I mean, I'll be real with you. I ain't got that much to rage about this week. Well, technically I do, but we're saving that for lessons and vibes. I ain't gonna lie to y'all. But we gotta keep the party moving. That was Not Afraid Anymore by Nick Shane. Now here is Heartless by Kanye West. The old Kanye, not the new one. I gotta clarify every single time.

0: And that was Heartless by Kanye West. Let's keep the party moving. Fast by Juice WRLD. Let's get it.
1: Thank you.

And that was Fast by Juice WRLD and Not Heroes. I just bye bye Bruno Mars. Why did I say it like that? I don't know. It just happened that I rolled with it. See, man, maybe you need to get your head checked, my guy. I'm just saying.

0: And that was I Just Might by Bruno Mars. And now here is Survival of the Fittest. Survival of the Fittest by Mobb Deep.
1: Yeah. Sending this one out to my man Killer B. No doubt indeed.

0: Mobb Deep and all that.
1: And that was Survival of the Fittest by Mobb Deep. Why is that name like that? I don't know. Probably trying to grab some air or something. I don't know. Hey, after all that raging, let me go ahead and put it to you this way. I'm pretty much chilled out right now, but get your boy thinking. You live to have a lot of fun experiences, but you also learn from your mistakes and everything that's going on around you. Might as well go ahead and just unload all of that real quick, huh? This is Lessons and Vibes. And let me welcome you all to the show officially. What's good, everybody? It's your boy, the C-Man here. Welcome you guys back to The Alternative. And oh, Lord, it has been a minute. Yeah, so, story on that real quick. 2 weeks ago, I thought Zoomix was actually having their summer recess. No, turned out that was last week. Whoops, my bad. This week, though, I had to make sure I got here so that way I can go ahead and at least alert you guys before we get right into it. Your boy may be making an appearance over at the East Boston Latin Music and Dance Festival this Sunday coming up. All I know is that there's something going on related to Zoomix Radio that's going to be going on at 2 p.m. So be there or be square. Y'all already know the vibes on that. More to come if you can go ahead and check it out. Oh, Lord. It's definitely going to be a fun time. Hopefully, I'll see y'all there. With that said, oh, boy. Work. Yeah, I can't go about 10 seconds before going ahead and doing this. So, yesterday, right? Right. My DM pretty much jinxed me for the day, basically. Not saying he's a bad guy. Not saying he's a bad guy. But he went and said a phrase that every single time you hear it, makes you go, why would you say that? He said, and quote, I don't want to jinx Carlos. Hi, that's me. But I think you can see where it goes. Everything just went completely sideways throughout the day. It was just like, why you gotta do this to me, man? Come on. I was ready to go. I had a good vibe going. And then all of a sudden you say something like that. I thought that one situation was gonna be a one and done situation. He only said it once. But no! No! That decided to linger throughout the whole entire day. Are you kidding me right now? Like, I understand that, you know, you had a lot of things riding up on me today, or yesterday rather, because, you know, we have goals we gotta reach, you know, this, that, the other thing. You said, hey, we need the store open. I get it. I went in with one objective in mind. Get the stuff we need, ball out. I think you can put two and two together. That did not go as planned. Just thinking about it right now in retrospect is like, I feel like I shouldn't have went in yesterday, but at the same time, there is no one else that's close enough to the store to go in. So I pretty much had no other option. I mean, I don't hate anyone over at where I work. You know, hate's a strong word and whatnot. No matter how you look at it. But, you know, even at times like that, I'm like, why would you go ahead? You know what he just did. You have one job. What are you doing? Like, you went and said to me through text, I need you in today. You can go ahead and have whatever day off you want as a swap for this week, blah, blah, blah. We'll see if it stands. Now all of a sudden I'm hearing, wait a minute. What? All of a sudden, while we are in like a meeting or something, saying that line, I don't want to jinx it, but why would you do this? I will be forever shocked. Like, you let me do what I need to do. You let me lock in. I'll let you know if I need anything. Don't go ahead and put the commentary on blast. Put into it, could have said something like, you know, I have full confidence. I have full confidence in this guy. He never let me down. He's going to get this one. He's going to bring it home. No, he decides to go ahead and just say, you know what? I feel like being a menace today. I woke up on the wrong side of the bed. I'm feeling like saying something that's going to make me a menace. And guess what? It happened. Like, no, I'm not even letting him get away with that one. Like, I let him know, like, you jinxed it right off rip at that point. It was, oh my. Sometimes I gotta wonder, man, like, is it really worth everything? Is it really worth having the shenanigans or some sort? Just, you know. Just do what needs to be done. Can you just breathe for like 10 seconds? Let me do what I gotta do. You do what you have to do. If I need the backup, I'll let you know. But otherwise, then, go ahead and focus on what you gotta do. Focus on the rest of the meeting, blah, blah, blah, blah, blah. You know, it's whatever. I swear yesterday I must have woken up in like an alternate dimension or something. It's just like, nothing hit. I'm like, what parallel universe was I awake in? Like, what? Oh, hold on a second. Something ain't right here. Like, I had all the usual gear I have. Had my uniform. Had my, usual gear on the wrist. I had my watch. I had, like, a braided necklace over here. Like, a green and black one. Really nice, too. Had, my necklace on. I got everything ready. I was basically, like, you know, my usual self. Got all the gear. Got everything. And yet, that didn't help at all. Like, hello? God help me. This is stupid. What are we doing? Sometimes I wonder, man. Sometimes I wonder. It's just one of those things, man. Anyway, let's just get into some music before I go ahead and tear this thing a new one. I don't know. Anyway, let's just get into music. Here's Burn by Ellie Goulding. Oops, sorry.

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And that was Sweet Psycho by Ava Max. And real quick, with the earlier PSA we had over there about mental health, I always say, if you know someone who's going through something right now, or if you're going through something, reach out. You'll be thankful you did. Trust. That being said, let's get to the next song. Here is Drive by Incubus.

And that was Drive by Incubus. It might not be high noon anymore, but still, we got some good old gaming news. It's time for Nintendo! Yep! I'm immediately jumping right into it. I do not even care at that point. Nintendo, what are we doing? Hold on! Who let Nintendo cook right now? Because, boy! How? No. Nintendo wins. I don't care what anyone says. When it comes to anything that's like Nintendo Direct or Nintendo Direct equivalent, no. Nintendo wins by a massive landslide. What are we doing? And I'm going to tell you why. So let's break it down. First things first. Oh, Lord, where do we even begin? Monster Hunter Wild, Final Fantasy VII Revelation, Crisis Core, Final Fantasy VII Reunion are all, like, popping up right there. Monster Hunter Wild, December 4th. Next year, we have April 8th, Final Fantasy VII Revelation. And then, yesterday, the release of Crisis Core, Final Fantasy VII Reunion. What are we doing? Then all of a sudden, the obligatory, oh, hey, here's some Nintendo Switch games that are getting definitive editions and whatnot. Like Hyrule Warriors. What else we got? I'm trying to think here. Like, I think that's probably one of the only other one I can think of is Pikmin 4. But that's about it, really. But then, an unexpected twist and turn, Metro Chameleon? I beg your pardon? Like, that is one game I did not expect to hear coming to Nintendo Switch 2. Yeah, no, that was not what I was expecting. Of course, I was expecting the Procopia expansion pass to be talked about, and this time we got accessories for everybody, as well as, like, free Star Fox update for the Nintendo Switch 2 game, as well as Star Fox Adventures finally getting over to Nintendo GameCube Classics, which is good. A lot of people have been waiting for that one. The Witcher Wild Hunt Remastered, that is definitely going to be good. The Witcher 3, excuse me. Then we also got Kingdom Come Deliverance 2 Royal Edition. And, of course, we got our first look at Fire Emblem Fortune's Weave.

honestly, whose man's asked for Yo-Kai Watch 2 Haunted Domain? If you put your hands up, put your hand down right now, ain't nobody asking for this. I know for a damn fact no one asked for this. Onyx, the Dark Grip is coming over to Switch 2 next year. Xenoblade Chronicles 3 with a Nintendo Switch 2 edition. And new character, Shimmer, which, looking at the character design, she looks cute. That's all I'm going to say. Then we got Stage Fright from the people who made Overcooked, which is actually really interesting. It's got my interest. I might actually try to get that, actually. Then we got more stuff about Disney Dreamlight Valley, the Keepsake Seed expansion, Ode Ode Kaya's Tasty Tale, which that one actually has my interest. That might be one of the games that might get me, might make me want to get a Switch too. Not gonna lie to you. No one cares about Lego Batman, let's be honest. Whose man said you want two more Kirby Air Riders amiibo and only two more Kirby Riders amiibo for the whole entire thing? If you ask for Sword Kirby on the Legendary Machine and no war DDD on, I forgot the name of the vehicle, then congratulations! They're here. They'll be releasing on November 12th. Cairn, C-A-I-R-N, early 2027 and free demo out now. Resident Evil 2, 3, and 4 remakes are all making their way over to the Switch 2, which, okay. Tomb Raider Legacy of Atlantis is coming to Switch 2. We got more news about Nintendo Switch Sports Resort, which included exploration and actually a solo player mode going against the island champions or something like that. Okay. But then, one of the major highlights that the direct brought into the fray, Metroid Ravenous. Who over Nintendo decided, you know what? Metroid Prime 4 Beyond cooked. You know what? Let's keep cooking and make it even better. Whose man's said that? I need to know. Because this trailer got me glued to the screen. Bro, what are we doing? And a twist that no one saw coming. Nintendo finally remembered that Mario Kart World exists after giving Mario Kart 8 Deluxe a massive update. One last time. Put it to 4.0.0. And now Mario Kart World finally gets some love with new tracks only available in versus mode. Which do call back to the original Mario Kart game on the Super Nintendo Entertainment System, you know, Super Mario Kart. Honestly, legendary. Just saying. Then we had a Mega Man Dual Overdrive, which honestly, the overdrive function is stupid. I don't like the design of it. It looks kind of weird to me. Eternal Anima is coming out. Then we got Danganronpa 2x2. Fatal Fury City of the Wolves. The Melsuck Ultimate Collection, which honestly looks really good. This announcement right here next caught me by complete surprise. Yu-Gi-Oh! Tag Force GX. I don't care what anyone says. I'm copping that. I do not care what anyone says. I'm copping that. I'm a Yu-Gi-Oh! Fan. I'm copping that. I do not care. Then we go over to the last game before the Partner Spotlight Showcase. We got Romancing Saga 3, Destiny's United. And then, of course, we got the Partner Spotlight Sizzle Reel, which had games like Hot Wheels Infinite Race, or something like that, Sonic Pico Park. We had stuff in a month.

It Takes Two as well. Bluey has also been spotlighted. Great. And then literally out of scenic nowhere, tell me how the hell they decided to not only announce that Persona 4 Revival is dropping on Nintendo Switch 2, but also Persona 6 is dropping on Nintendo Switch 2. I beg your pardon. I beg your finest pardon. But no. They couldn't. Ladies and gentlemen, this is Nintendo. They wouldn't stop there. They would not stop there. They literally decided, you know what? You know what Kirby needs? He needs something akin to that of the Truman Show. Yes, that old movie. Because that's basically what the whole entire trailer for Kirby's new adventure in spring 2027 is basically at right there. Kirby and Kirby and the World Beyond. I'm not kidding when I say people were calling that game the Kirby Truman Show. I'm not even kidding. Literally, just like everything seems normal, all of a sudden, a massive hole in the wall, well, you gotta break it somehow. All of a sudden, Nani, whoa, where all this come from? Make sense? But yeah, Nintendo, Nintendo, whose man says you can cook? Whose man says you can cook? No. And they literally had Legends of the 40th Anniversary Direct literally the day before. Showed off Ocarina of Time for Switch 2. It looks gorgeous. What are we doing? Before I go ahead and blow a gasket, here's Digital Love by Daft Punk.

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0: Hey, I'm letting y'all know every single time I play that promo, I feel old, man. I was a late 90s kid. Come on, give me a break. But that'll do it for the show this week. Thank y'all so much for tuning in. I'm actually surprised that we're actually about to reach 1 o'clock, honestly. That's a new record. I'm not going to lie. 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Otherwise, then, I've been the C-Man, and I will catch you on the next one. Until then, keep it poppin'! NBA's out!

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0: Why some people like everything and some are more picky. 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
2: I like to move it, move it. 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

hands, and I'm under each snare, intangible. 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
0: I mean, there's obviously a logical way to do it, and people just don't do it. 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

0: Get down.
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Amen. Amen. Amen. Amen. Amen. Amen. Amen. Amen. Amen. Amen. Amen. Amen. Amen. Amen. Amen. Amen. Amen. Amen. Amen. Amen. Amen. Amen. Amen. Amen. Amen. Amen. Amen. Amen. Amen. Amen. Amen. Amen. Amen. Amen. Amen. Amen. Amen. Amen. Amen. Amen. Amen. Amen. Amen. Amen. Amen. Amen. Amen. Amen. Amen. Amen. Amen. Amen. Amen. Amen. Amen. Amen. Amen. Amen. Amen. Amen. Amen. Amen. Amen. Amen. Amen. Amen. Amen. Amen. Amen. Amen. Amen. Amen. Amen. Amen. Amen. Amen. Amen. Amen. Amen. Amen. Amen. Amen. Amen. Amen. Amen. Amen. Amen. Amen. Amen. Amen. 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

I fell in love with love one night when the moon was full. 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
1: 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Hey guys, this is Shella Bella.
2: And Renee, welcome to
1: The Firehouse.
2: We're so happy that you're joining us today on this day because there's so many things happening.
1: Yes, so stay tuned to hear more about that later on. And before that, we will be having the segment of Fun Animals.
2: Right, so we're doing that segment, which is always fun because it has to do with animals. So
1: who doesn't love animals?
2: Well, I mean, yeah, if you don't love animals, then
1: I'm sorry,
2: too bad. But if you do love animals, which we hope you do, you'll tune in for that segment. So that'll be coming up in a little bit. We have some
1: food recordings from different people, and it's for the segment of food. No, it's food.
2: Food.
1: Yeah, sure.
2: So, and Shella Bella, you actually recorded this today.
1: Mm-hmm.
2: And who did you get to interview for this?
1: It was like some random people in the gym, honestly, because I was doing track. And then I was like, hey, do you want to be in a recording? That's going to be on the radio. And then some of them were just like, yeah, whatever.
2: All right, cool. So hopefully those yeah, whatevers are tuning in right now. This is Zoomix, and we're going to go to some music right now. And then we'll be back to talk about these segments.
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0: Hey guys!
1: How you guys doing out there in Radiolandia?
0: This is Shella Bella.
1: And what you just heard was Gorillaz.
0: Yeah.
1: With Andromeda. Wasn't that
0: And
1: cool?
0: Before that was Fake Happy by Paramore. We are going to be listening to my favorite segment, guys.
1: What? What's the segment?
0: Now it's time for... Fun Animals.
1: That's right, it's Fun Animals. If you couldn't guess it by all those fun animal sounds, it's time to talk about...
0: Fun Animals.
1: That's right.
0: We are going to be talking about ligers today.
1: Ligers. What is a liger for our audience if they don't know what a liger is?
0: A combination of a tiger and a lion. Yep.
1: What?
0: And no, it does not have stripes.
1: It's bigger than a lion.
0: It looks more like a lion than a tiger. It just doesn't have that like weird looking circle thing around the lion's head. It's more of like all over the body.
1: Do they really exist?
0: Yes, they do.
1: Where?
0: They like made a record for being bigger than a lion.
1: Ligers.
0: Yeah.
1: Ligers are intense. I've never seen one. You know what? The first time I was introduced to a liger was to Napoleon Dynamite. Have you ever seen that movie?
0: Sure.
1: You should. And the dude was drawing a liger. And I was like, damn, that's an ugly thing that you just drew. How is that possible? So you're telling me it's real?
0: Yeah, it's real.
1: What do you think about it?
0: I don't know. It's weird because, like, they're not even cute. But anyways, I don't know. It's kind of creepy. Because if they can do that with a tiger and a lion, imagine what they can do with other animals. Like, it's like the Hunger Games, you know, when they make that huge dog.
1: It's like the Hunger Games?
0: Yes.
1: The huge dog? We talk about the huge dog.
0: That, like, kills. So, guys, we'll be listening to some more music, and then we will be back. This is The Firehouse.
1: Yeah.
0: What? With Shella Bella and...
1: René.
0: And we will be back. 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
0: Yes,
1: that was some local music from the Massachusetts area.
0: That was Automatic Sweetheart by Hand Me Down, and before that was All I Need by Radiohead, and before that, Need Myself by Impressive.
1: Oh, Impressive. She's cool. Yeah, she's cool. She actually went to college in Berkeley.
0: Really? That's so cool.
1: So she was in Boston for a little bit.
0: We are talking about the food recordings. So I was in the locker room. Then after I changed, we were having a home meet, right? But it was for varsity.
1: Yeah.
0: And I'm in JV. And there were a bunch of people in the bleachers, and I saw a bunch of girls from my team who were from JV, but who were just sitting there.
1: Yeah.
0: Then I was like, hey. And then I just went around asking people if they wanted to do it. Then some people were like, yeah, sure. And then some people were like, yeah, sure. Some people were like, okay.
1: It's easy peasy. You're like, psh, I got this.
0: Yeah.
1: Walked over. Hi, how you doing? Funny. Chelabella. What's your name? No?
0: No.
1: Okay.
0: So, now I'm going to be playing some of the recordings.
1: And you have three.
0: Yes.
1: Okay, here we go. Number one.
2: What is your favorite color and what is your favorite food?
3: My favorite color is yellow and my favorite food is watermelon.
1: Watermelon.
0: It's watermelon.
1: Water. She wanted to say something else.
0: I think she's trying to say something else, but she's like, no, I'm going to go with
1: watermelon. That's a pretty
0: good one. Also, she said favorite color, guys.
1: Yellow.
0: I'm sorry, I forgot to say that. We're talking about colors.
1: Colors and food.
0: Mm-hmm.
1: Yellow.
0: And I had asked her afterward. I forgot to record it, but I asked her why yellow. And she told me because it goes really well with her skin tone.
1: Oh, that's not a bad reason. No, I like when something goes well with whatever.
0: Yeah, but I have like never heard of that for favorite color, which I thought was interesting.
1: Hmm.
0: So let's go to the next.
1: Number two.
2: What is your favorite color?
3: Blue.
1: That was just a color
0: one. Yeah, that was the color one.
1: She was like, blue. Get out my face.
0: It is just blue. Okay, blue. This one is favorite color and favorite food.
1: All right.
2: What is your favorite color and food?
4: My favorite food is pizza. My favorite color is blue.
1: Blow. Damn, ow. You got some pretty...
0: this one.
1: Blue versus yellows here. And pizza and pineapple. Well, what was it? Not pineapple.
0: Pizza and watermelon?
1: Pizza and watermelon.
0: Yeah, they're pretty different. So.
1: That you could... Ah, man. That's... Well, okay. Well, one, we should thank those people.
0: Yes. Thank you, Rose. And thank you, Faith, for answering. Oh, also, thank you, Jadalyn, for answering. Can't forget.
1: Hey, so shout out to all those people who gave you answers. If you see Chelabella running around with her phone asking you questions, you should totally answer them because they end up on air here on 94.9 FM. And so what did you take away from that experience of asking people? And yeah.
0: It was interesting to see how like a bunch of people, I like forgot to record some of them, but in my it wasn't working at a point. So like I had to send them to my, yeah. Okay. Anyways, it was an interesting experience because, like, a lot of people had different answers. And, like, but for most part, for colors, most of them were, like, blue. Or, like, another word for blue.
1: Why?
0: Like, turquoise. Or, like...
1: Turquoise.
0: Aqua.
1: You mean blue? And they're like, no, aqua.
0: Yeah. Like, they're like, oh, what's that color? Not green. It's like,
1: it's
0: oh.
1: like green, but it's more like blue.
0: Yeah.
1: And you're like, it's like, you mean blue?
0: It's like in the middle of both. But yeah, I thought that was cool to see that. It was like, oh, yellow.
1: Yeah. Why is blue so popular at your school? Is that like a school color? What's your school color?
0: Mm-hmm. It actually is.
1: Wait, what is it?
0: Our mascot.
1: Our
0: mascot is the Patriot. Is like a patriot. So we're like the Patriots, right? And we're white, blue, and red.
1: What's your favorite color?
0: Blue.
1: Oh, you killed me on that. That was good. So now you know three people's favorite color is blue.
0: Yes.
1: Next time you ask some people, just ask them why.
0: Yeah.
1: It'll be really fun to hear, like, pizza, and you're like, why? And they're like,
0: Batayes.
1: I like chais, you know, like, all right. Or some people are more specific. They really like, you know, pineapple and ham, or they like pepperoni and da-da-da.
0: Yeah.
1: Or like sausage and sardines. You never know.
0: Oh. This is Silabella and
1: Renek.

0: just listen to Who'd You Kill by Kishibashi. Before that was Don't Panic by Coldplay.
1: Yeah.
0: It was nice, he said.

0: Hey guys, this is Shella Bella with
1: this is Brittany.
0: And you guys are listening to the Firehouse 94.9. Now it's time for Fun Animals. But guys, you are going to be listening to my dear friends Jackie and Jaylene and their opinion on what their favorite animal is.
2: What is your favorite animal and why?
3: My favorite animal is a zebra because you can't tell if it's a black on white or a white on black.
0: What's your favorite animal?
4: A sloth.
0: Why a sloth?
4: Because they're just so funny. Like, I don't know. I just find them hilarious and they make me, you know, happy.
0: So, those were, like I said before, my friends, and that was their favorite animal. What do you think, Brittany?
1: I also really like zebras because how, the thing is, like, yeah, which I think your friend captured, it's just so amazing that their coats, like, it's both a, like, mental puzzle of is it white and black or black and white.
0: Yeah, you never
1: know. Also, like, how is that naturally occurring, you know?
0: It's really cool. And I did not expect her to say sloth. I would not expect someone to say that their favorite animal is sloth.
1: Why?
0: Because, I don't know. I just feel like I've never heard that before. Like, literally, when I ask what's your favorite animal, someone's going to be like, oh, a lion or, like, a whale or an elephant. But I never heard sloth before.
1: They're kind of, like, underrated.
0: Yeah.
1: On the down low.
0: Yeah. It was, that's why I started laughing so much. And then after we started laughing because she said that something about sloths capture her heart. And I thought that was really funny.
1: Yeah.
0: But what's your favorite animal, Brittany?
1: Well, probably the horse. Yeah. Or a zebra, but horses are more relatable to me. yeah. Last week we had our staff retreat for all the Zoomix staff and we were together and one of our assignments was to draw yourself as a 16-year-old and try to like put yourself back in that moment and like remember what it felt like and all of the things that went along with being 16. And it just really got me back thinking about how much I loved horses. I was just like a total horse girl.
0: Yeah.
1: And I still am, but it's not really a part of like my current life.
0: Have you ever like ridden a horse or like?
1: Yeah, I used to ride when I was younger. Yeah, country. That's so cool. New Hampshire life. Yeah, it was fun. It was good. You can learn a lot from a horse. There's all kinds of like, you know, deep phrases about how. This is not just horses, actually. It's like a lot of animals that are really able to sense. Basically just like sense emotions, but like really sensitively, right? So if you're like the least bit worked up, they know, right? So people say like horses are like a window to your soul because you can't hide yourself from them. They know.
0: Yeah. But, and they're like beautiful animals as well. They really are.
1: What's yours?
0: My favorite animal is an elephant because they're just so cute. Like, when they're babies, they're so tiny. And I find it amazing how, like, they grow to be so big. Yeah.
1: Yeah.
0: And I, like, always found it interesting that, like, I don't know. Yeah, I just love elephants.
1: Yeah. I think elephants are similar to horses in that way, but I was on the wonderful content that I get on Facebook. I was just watching a video of this guy being, like, he was basically being like charged by an elephant, but he's a really experienced, knowledgeable like safari guide, and he apparently knows how elephants' minds work, and he just like very calmly stood there, and by him not being flustered, the elephant just like stopped.
0: That's so amazing. That's so cool.
1: Yeah, isn't it? Just the level of like, and I think humans have that too, but sometimes maybe we like don't, you know, because we communicate with words and we communicate in other ways. Maybe we, like, don't acknowledge that our sense of, like, body language and ability to, like, read somebody's emotion is actually really good.
0: Mm-hmm. It's true. Also, I have heard that with dolphins. Mm-hmm. But that, yeah, I heard a similar story to like where someone was getting attacked by like a shark. And then a bunch of a bunch of dolphins like helped like the guy.
1: Oh,
0: wow. Have you never heard of that story?
1: Because they were like, what did their help look like? Yeah.
0: They were like they were just like fighting the shark, I guess.
1: Yeah, yeah, yeah.
0: To like distract. Yeah, yeah. And then the shark got distracted with them, and then he left the guy alone, and the guy went to shore.
1: Oh, wow. Thank you, dolphin.
0: I know.
1: The superheroes of the sea.
0: Yep. But, guys, you guys are listening to The Firehouse on 94.9. And we're going to be listening to some more music. And we'll come back later with another segment, guys.

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0: Hey guys, this is Chella Bella.
1: And this is Brit.
0: And you guys just listened to Good Intent by Kimbra, All the Stars by Kendrick Lamar featuring

0: about something I was already thinking about, but she has this song called Settle Down, and the final scene of the music video is like a bunch of dolls like burning, and it's like somewhat about like growing older as a woman and trying to like fit with society. Anyway, it was super sad. But she's a great artist.
1: I don't listen to her, but I've heard some songs from her, and they're pretty good.
0: Yeah.
1: You can listen to her, but okay. Anyways, guys, we are back, and we are going to be talking about a segment that is very, very interesting and relatable. So, here we are.
0: It's our movie review.
1: Yes.
0: We will be talking about two movies. Which ones, Marcella?
1: I will be talking about Leap. And Brittany will be talking about
0: Coco.
1: So,
0: you want to kick it off?
1: No.
0: No. I can kick it off. No. Totally. Well, Coco, I saw it at a theater with really comfortable reclinable chairs, and that's what was a highlight. And my friend brought popcorn from home, so we've been rebels. But yeah, Coco is a great film. It's being talked about a lot. It's really important in that it has a really important cast, and it's telling a story that is representative of a lot of people who like weren't in Disney and Pixar films before. So they're trying to change up those norms in a really positive way, I think. And the cast is incredible, including a 12-year-old voice actor who's just like so great, and just makes you fall in love with this little character. But the whole thing is kicked off in the film by just like a cut of the directors of Pixar, or some people that work at Pixar, talking about the process that went into making it. And I thought it was just like, I actually super appreciated seeing that before the film, because you can kind of just get so lost in it that you forget that like what incredible art form animation is, and how many like the enormous team that went into making that. So the premise of the film is that it's all about kind of like remembrance, and keeping memories of your relatives who have passed on alive, via Dia de los Muertos and like traditions in Mexico that keep family stories alive. So I cried. It was a great movie. I'm talking about crying a lot on this episode, but whatever. I cry.
1: It's okay. You cried.
0: I do. But yeah, I really recommend it. And
1: so I'm going to be talking about the movie Leap. And initially, I wasn't interested in this movie because I had seen the commercials. And I was like, oh, it's for little kids. Like, thinking that I was, you know, an adult. Anyways, I was thinking that it was going to be an okay movie and it was just going to be like cliche. And then one day I was traveling with my cousins, and while I was in their car, this movie plays, and I was like, oh no. But what happens is it's about a girl and her best friend who is a guy, and they are orphans, but they have dreams. And his dream is to become an inventor, and hers is to become a ballerina, like her mom. And what happens is they escape the orphanage, and they go to Paris, and she actually ends up, after a lot of hard work, she becomes, like, a really famous ballerina at, like, the top-notch school in Paris. And he starts off being, like, the helper of the guy who built the Eiffel Tower during that time. And then he also, like, became a really big inventor. And I thought that was interesting because it shows, like, if you put your mind to it, no matter who you are, no matter what your status is, like, you can still make it to where you want to. Like, there's no limits. So I thought that was pretty cool.
0: That's amazing.
1: Yeah. And now we are coming to the end of the show, but I just wanted to talk with Brittany and thank you guys for listening to the show. Hopefully you guys will tune into next week, 94.9 Zoomix Radio. But yeah, hopefully you guys have a good rest of the week. Thank you for listening. This is Shalabella and
0: Britt.
1: But yeah.
0: Bye.

0: Hey, what's up? This is Nick Shea. Who are you? Whoever you are, you're listening to WZMR LP East Boston. 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
4: 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Zoomix is an East Boston-based youth development organization using music, creative technology, and radio to empower young people ages 7 to 18. 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On this week's episode, you will hear back-to-back interviews with Irish-based artists who have performed live at Zoomix. But first, an interview from 2012 with Zoomix homegrown band, Annual Snowfall.

0: afternoon, and thanks for tuning in to Zoomix Radio. I'm Elena, and today in the studio, I have Annual Snowfall, an all-girl band that formed here at Zoomix. They've been performing together for over 2 years, and they've performed all over Boston, not only here at Zoomix, but also at the Museum of Fine Arts and the Middle East upstairs and downstairs. And they are about to embark on their first tour in Europe, which is very exciting. And it's also the very first international tour for Zoomix bands. So here in the studio, I have all four of them. And I'm going to start out by just having you go around and saying your name and how old you are and what instrument you play.
1: Hi, guys. My name's Lala. I'm 16 and I play bass.
2: Hey, I'm Sarah. I'm 13 and I play drums.
3: I'm Ixchel. I'm 16 and I play guitar.
4: My name's Francesca and I'm 13 and I sing and I play the piano.
0: Awesome. Well, welcome to you, Annual Snowfall, here on Zoomix Radio. So can one of you tell me, when someone asks you what kind of music Annual Snowfall plays, how do you respond to that question?
3: Basically, I'd say what kind of, like, rock or, like, grunge or something in the rock
4: pop
3: area.
4: Rock. I don't know.
3: Yeah.
4: Pop rock, yeah.
0: Pop rock?
4: Probably.
0: Who would you, are there any bands that you would compare yourselves to in the world?
3: I wouldn't.
0: Totally unique sound.
4: Yeah.
0: So can you tell me how Annual Snowfall first formed as a band? Where did this first happen?
4: It started off as Rock Ed. So we were just, it wasn't everyone that's in this band right now. So it was different people, but then they kind of left. And so it was Rock Ed, and then we had our last graduation thing. We were like, we should stay together, so we stay together, but then people left, and then we put new people in, so, yeah. We just continued on and became our own band.
0: So what's Rocket for people that don't know?
4: It's pretty much a program here at Zoomix that's, like, for beginners who they want to experience being in a band and, like, learning new instruments, so, yeah.
0: And was that the first time that you all had been in a band, or were you all veterans by that point?
3: Well, I was in an ensemble before, but other than that, that's probably, Rocket would be my first band experience, really.
0: Okay.
1: Same here.
0: And that's Lala.
1: Yeah.
0: Cool. So can each of you tell me a little bit about some of the music that you listened to growing up, or music that you feel most inspired by?
1: Okay.
0: And just say your name before you talk so we know who it is.
1: Hi, guys. I'm Lala again. Okay, well, I really, really like listening to LMFAO because they're, like, funny, and I like their music and the beats and stuff. But, like, growing up, I listened to, like, a lot of, like Akon and Alicia Keys because, like, my oldest sister, she's, like, 30 or whatever, so she was kind of, like, teen when I was, like, little, so I was listening to that. And my mom's, like, Spanish music.
0: Nice.
2: I'm Sarah, and listening, what I used to listen to when I was growing up was, like, Beatles, because of my parents, and what was, like, big back then, and then that turned into, like, listening to Adele nowadays, which is similar to Beatles, so, yeah.
0: And I think, didn't you recently sing an Adele song for a performance here?
2: Yeah.
0: What song did you sing?
2: I did a mashup of Turning Tables and Make You Feel My Love.
0: Nice, it sounded great.
2: Thanks.
3: I'm Michelle, and basically I listened to, like, a lot of rap and rock when I was younger because of my dad. So lots of Eminem, Linkin Park, Lenny Kravitz, Tupac, DMX, yeah. And that's basically, I pretty much listen to the same thing now, except including R&B and, like, pop.
0: Nice.
4: It's Francesca, and I, like, grew up, my parents, they were just, like, new to America, so they were still listening to Spanish music, but my brother was here first, so he pretty much listened to, like, Metallica and Nirvana, so, like, that really old rock. And then as I grew up, I started listening to more pop punk, so yeah.
0: And what are some of the bands that you listen to now?
4: A Day to Remember, Pierce the Veil, especially Sleeping with Sirens. Yeah, they're my favorite band.
0: You recently saw them, I think, at Warped Tour, I heard.
4: Yeah, I saw all of them at Warped Tour.
0: So, I know that Annual Snowfall is an all-girl group, and that's always been true, right?
4: Yeah.
5: Yeah.
0: Okay, so was that intentional?
3: Yeah, I think so.
4: Yeah.
0: It was.
3: Yeah.
0: Why?
3: Because it was different. And there was, like, a lot of girls with, like, guys in them, but, like, basically, our band manager just was like, hey, there's a lot of talented girls, so you guys should all, like, form a band and stuff. And we're like, okay. And so, that's how it started, the whole girl thing anyways.
0: And do you think that you'll always be an all-girl band? Is that part of your identity at this point?
5: No.
0: Lala's shaking her head no. Why not?
5: Because after our tour, we're kind of, like, going to split up, but not, like, officially split up. We're just not going to, like, practice and, like, do gigs because Francesca's going to high school, and Excel and I are doing 2 APs, and that was just the plan before Sarah came, so.
0: Mm-hmm. Yeah. So y'all have a lot of things on your plate after the tour.
5: Yeah. Yeah.
0: Were you all friends before forming this band?
4: No.
5: I was friends with Ixchel.
0: Okay.
3: Yeah, me and Lala.
4: I was friends with Sarah, but I was never friends with Lala and Ixchel.
5: Me either. I knew who she was. My first year here, she was my secret Santa. Or I was her secret Santa. She got me a monkey necklace, which are my favorite animals. It's kind of funny.
0: Excellent. How has it affected your relationships being in a band together?
5: Well.
3: Ouch.
0: Does one thing turn into a fight?
5: Raised eyebrows.
4: We've grown together for the past, like, 2 years now, so we've grown a strong bond together, like sisters. Yeah.
5: Well, Francesca's my daughter.
0: Oh.
5: So.
4: Not really, guys. Not really. Just.
5: No, that's weird. That's really weird.
4: Yeah. But, so sisters.
5: Yeah.
0: Nice. So next week, I think a week from yesterday, you'll be leaving on a European tour, which is the first of Zoomix bands to do that. Where did that idea first come from for you,
5: Tris?
6: Yeah.
5: It was like a wild idea. Like, hey, guys, you'll be good enough one day to go in, like, Europe. And he actually made it happen. So.
4: Yeah. We were originally supposed to go with his band because he offered us to open up for his band 51, but some stuff happened, and I guess it just, we're headlining this, I guess, then, so.
0: It's pretty exciting. So what did it take to actually make this trip happen?
5: A lot of money.
4: A lot of fundraising.
0: So what kinds of things did you do to fundraise?
3: We did lots of events, like game night, Latin dance night,
4: Car wash,
3: yeah.
5: We had a movie night.
3: Yeah. So basically just a lot of events and trying to tell people, donate to us.
4: And just random gigs that are paying us. So.
5: Yeah.
3: Yeah.
0: So what does the European tour look like? Where are you going? Where are you playing? Where are you staying?
4: When we get to London, I think around the third day, we have a show at The Paradise. So it's, I think that's one of the organizations that are helping us. So
3: yeah.
4: That's the one I have at the top of my head right now.
5: We're going to Camden Market, which is like a whole bunch of stores and like stuff. And I'm gonna, cause they have a piercing place and I already asked my parents and stuff. And I'm getting my ears pierced, like different. Yeah.
0: That sounds exciting.
5: It is.
3: But after we're a few days in London, we're going to go to Paris because the Olympics are going to be going on at the same time that we go there. So everything's super expensive in, like, London. So we have to go to Paris where everything's cheap. And then, well, kind of cheap. And then,
4: not really.
3: Yeah. Not cheaper really. Than London.
4: Not really.
3: And then we're just going to chill there. And then we're going to go back to London again and perform again at the Paradise.
5: And then we go bye-bye.
3: Yeah.
0: So how many gigs total will you have while you're gone? Two.
3: Yeah, but we're working on getting more.
0: Okay, so while you're there, you'll try and get some other stuff.
3: Yeah.
0: Excellent. So what are you feeling most excited and also most nervous about, each of you, in terms of the tour?
5: Excited. It's my first time on an airplane anywhere. So that's really exciting because when my passport came, I was excited about that. And I'm, like, nervous and sad about leaving my mom.
0: Yeah.
7: I'm excited to, like, get to know another culture because I've never been there. Nervous about performing to, like, a different crowd, and, like, you don't know what to expect from them.
2: Right.
3: I'm excited to just go to London and Europe because they seem pretty cool. London and Europe. London and France. But I really want to go to France because it seems really cool. And there's lots of, like, artistic things and places to, like, cool places to see there. And it's, like, totally different from, like, America. Well, London's kind of similar because they at least have, like, English words. But France, like, you need to learn French for that. And I'm nervous about the pranks that we're going to pull there on our band manager and each other. Yeah. So we're going to see.
2: Wait, is our manager going to hear this?
6: Well, I was just wondering. No. I don't know if he's listening because I want to know about some of the pranks you're planning.
5: No. You don't even know. You'll find out when we come back.
2: Okay. Yes. We'll take pictures and we'll just show
6: you. Yeah. Okay, we'll have to have you back on to talk about the trip in retrospect and what happened.
3: Yeah, definitely.
2: I'm really excited. I've been on many plane rides, like, pretty much my whole entire life, so I'm not that excited about that, but I'm really excited to go to England because I've always wanted to go there. Me and my brother always talked about going to England when we were younger and just saying, oh, we're going to run away from our parents and we're going to go to England and live there, but that's never going to happen now, so I mean, I'll go visit over there, and that's where, like, Rock came from, so that's another reason why I've always wanted to go there. Nervous, I'm nervous about, like, trying to communicate over there. Not in London, because I'm okay with that, and I already know some words, like, some of the different words that they use, but in France, what if they swear at me and I don't know what's going on?
6: So how will you navigate the language difference when you're in France?
3: Well, just know some French, and I know some French, so we're going to work together and somehow figure this out. And basically, there's Google Translate.
5: Yeah.
3: We can use that.
6: So that's what you'll use?
3: Yeah.
2: Well, my godmother has a little book of, like, French words, basic French words, so I have to go pick that up later. So we'll all use it together.
6: I'm sure traveling in a group will be very effective in that way, too.
3: Oh, yeah.
6: What are some of the words that you've learned about that will be useful in London that you were mentioning?
2: Fish and chips.
3: Fish
2: as in fish, and then chips as in French fries.
6: Uh-huh.
2: Yeah. That's all.
6: Okay. Awesome. So not only are you preparing for this trip to Europe for 10 days?
2: 11
6: days, okay. You've also been doing some recording here in the studios at Zoomix. What has that been like to do studio recording?
3: It's really tiring. And they demand a lot. And, well, you basically have to at least try to get it as close to, like, perfection as possible. And you have to practice a lot for that.
5: And which is something Ixchel doesn't do.
6: Uh-oh.
5: That's why she saved that.
3: Yeah, the bit, it strains on me. Basically, it's strenuous, if that's a word. And so, yeah, that's a lot of work recording.
2: Yeah.
6: How is it different than performing when you're on stage?
2: Because you can hear everything so much clearer, and you can hear all your mistakes better. And then if you hear a mistake, you have to do it again and again, and it's very tiring.
5: It's really annoying.
2: And you can't move around, like, you can't get into the music.
5: I can. Because I'm just on a stool, I'm just like, yeah. Yeah, this music.
2: No, not like that. Not like that.
6: Lala's dancing in her seat right now.
5: Yeah.
6: So what's the hope for the songs that you record?
2: I think it's more like an EP right now, so.
6: And do you know when that will be available for listeners?
3: We're not totally sure yet.
6: Okay. So watch out on the Zoomix website for some of those songs to be released, yeah? Cool. I'm wondering how being in this group has changed your life or affected you, both musically or personally.
3: Definitely gave me a lot of opportunities. So I'm, like, so, like, focused. Well, I'm determined to get so many stuff on my not a lot of stuff on my resume, but things that will make me stand out. So this has definitely, like, helped me a lot and, like, preparing me for being different when I go into college and maybe write an essay about it, I don't know. And it's definitely been experience dealing with other people besides myself. And so, and also performing in front of people because that's such an important thing. And yeah.
6: Cool. Anybody else?
2: Musically, I've grown a very strong bond with music, so I've
4: figured that I want to do music a lot, but like I guess now I don't want to do music as much as I did before, so I want to be an orca trainer. Not dolphins, orca trainer.
6: Uh-huh.
4: Orca. There's a difference.
6: There's a huge difference.
4: Relationship-wise, like friends, we've grown together a lot, and I've chosen my friends carefully, like more carefully than before, as seeing examples of my bandmates now and how true they are, and as Lala's making fishy faces. So, yeah.
7: Like she said about friends, when it comes to something like this, you really find out like who your real friends are. It's whoever, you know, goes and supports you and doesn't mind that you're not going to have the full time with them anymore because you're working on something big, like going to Europe. And so today I went to the doctors and everybody knows I'm going to Europe. And then they're like, oh, you're on annual snowfall. And I'm like, sure.
5: Okay, well, musically, I wasn't really expecting to, like, continue playing bass that much after Rock Ed because, I don't know, I just wasn't feeling it like that. Because I tried taking lessons and that wasn't working out too well for me. So, like, when I started, I guess it was interesting, like, playing bass, like, a lot. And, like, now I guess I'm really good. I don't know. Like, I have good time. That's all I know that I'm confident about. And, like, relationship-wise, I would have never known Francesca if it wasn't for this, or Sarah. And, like, I've gotten close, like, really close to Francesca cause since, like, day one. And Sarah, I think we're pretty good.
7: Yeah.
5: So it's fine. And it shows just there because I've known her since seventh grade.
8: Yeah.
5: And, yeah, I don't know. It kind of helped me, like, be a little more, like...
4: outgoing.
5: That's what it's called, outgoing.
6: So before we close out, do you all want to share a favorite memory, whether that's performing or hanging out or fundraising, but a favorite annual snowfall memory?
8: Eating food. There was a lot of eating food, and I like the food that we eat. So.
6: What's your favorite thing to eat together?
4: Italian food. Burger King.
8: Oh, yeah, Burger King. Burger King and Italian Express, apparently. Yeah.
4: My favorite memory was when we played at the Middle East downstairs. I don't know, it was just, the crowd was just alive and it was huge and we were just messing around a lot and we had like our own green room and they brought us Coke and they're like, oh, you guys want Coke? And they brought it like, I don't know, you gotta tell me. And they were just like a bunch of swearing and they were just treating us like famous people. I was like, okay. I don't know.
8: Like, awkward.
5: And we got approached by some scary drunk guy. We were taking pictures.
4: Yeah.
5: With Francesca's mom was taking pictures of us. He's like, hey, can I take a picture of you? Just go with it, man. It's amazing. Just go with it. I'm just like, you're scary.
8: Yeah. But he was a cool dude.
4: There was a really cute guy that was...
5: We opened up for
4: what is it?
8: One night band.
4: Yeah, there you go. That thing. And then, I guess in one of the bands, there was this guitar player / singer. He was just really cute. And then we saw him in the green room. And then
5: you took a picture of him.
4: Yeah.
6: So you've gotten to meet a lot of interesting people, it sounds like.
8: Yeah.
6: Well, I know you haven't been in the band that long, but what's been a favorite memory so far?
7: I mean, I like every time we're together, but probably something that I won't forget is some creepy dude who came to the car wash.
5: Oh.
7: And he's just, like, standing there and getting pleasure out of us washing his car.
5: Yeah, it was really creepy.
7: The weirdest look on his face.
5: He's just
7: He was,
5: like, smiling, just like, oh, yeah, ladies, little young girls washing my car. Oh, yeah.
7: Yeah. Cha-ching. And then he said he's, like, going to bring both of his cars this week, so.
6: Oh, because there's another car wash coming up, huh?
7: That's not something.
5: If it doesn't rain.
6: Well, Lala wants to share a favorite memory also.
5: I remember our very first photo shoot. That was funny because it was really cold outside and it was like really windy. We tried to climb a tree.
4: I scraped my leg.
5: She scraped her leg. We were right next to the water and it was just a lot of wind. It was funny.
4: It was like, a stray cat.
5: We looked really weird. Like looking at the pictures after, everybody just looks cold on their facial expression. They just look cold. And that was fun because we realized Tris isn't a good photographer. He's like, yeah, I could take pictures. He's like, no, no.
6: They're referring to their manager right now.
8: Yeah.
4: And then our second photo shoot was just
8: better.
4: It was way better.
5: Wait, wasn't that the one when we were in the snow? Because Tris took a few pictures when we were in the snow.
8: Oh, you're right.
4: But I don't consider that a photo shoot. I'm talking about the one with Asley.
5: Oh, yeah.
4: Asley is my friend who does photography, who keeps getting grounded, is in right now in Turkey right now, so.
8: And grounded in Turkey doesn't seem so bad.
6: Well, you are having another photo shoot tomorrow, it sounds like. And if anyone is listening and wants to know more about annual snowfall or their tour, you can check out zoomix.org. There's some information there. The number here at Zoomix is 617-568-9777. So annual snowfall, thanks for being in the Zoomix Radio studios
5: today. Like us on Facebook.
6: Today.
4: Yes, please.
6: Like,
4: oh, pretty please.
6: Like them. How do they search for you?
5: Annual snowfall.
6: Okay.
4: Wait, no, you had to be more specific. You go on Facebook.com, you log into your Facebook, of course, with your username and then your password, and then you put in the search.
5: It's technically your email.
4: Anyway.
5: Log in.
4: In the little search bar on the Facebook page, you type in annual space snowfall, and then there's going to be a picture of us girls, and then you click the like button, and then ta-da!
5: And you get to look at our picture.
6: Yeah. Excellent. And will you be posting pictures while you're on tour?
4: Yes. Definitely. And videos.
6: Okay, so follow them on their Facebook page while they are touring through Europe, and maybe we'll chat with them again when they return. Thanks, ladies, and have a great trip.
4: Thank you.
8: Bye.
6: Everyone else, have a lovely evening. I'm going to just play one of my favorite girl bands on the way out. This is The Gossip called Listen Up. 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

0: 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WZMR, LP, East Boston. When we return, you will hear interviews conducted with two Irish-based artists who have performed live right here at Zumix. Stay tuned.
1: Good afternoon. 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
8: Hello, I'm Cassandra, the host of The Junk Box. In the studio, we have two wonderful musicians who will be performing at the Zoomix Firehouse tonight. Welcome, and can you introduce yourselves?
22: Yes, I'm Moya Brennan from Donegal, Ireland.
23: And I'm Cormac Tabara from Dublin. I'm a harpist. The album we're promoting is Voices and Harps, so it's Moya's voice and harp and my harp and a little bit of voice.
8: All right, so how did you guys get involved with singing and playing the harp?
22: Well, I've been sort of in the music business for 40 years, would you believe? My father is a musician, my mother's a music teacher. I'm the eldest of nine. I have four brothers and four sisters, and we're all kind of involved in the music business a lot. I suppose maybe some of your listeners might know my sister Enya. She would be probably more famous than me, but I've been around for a lot, especially with my brothers, my uncles, with a band called Clannad, and we've been involved in a lot of music for television and film music, like The Last of the Mohicans and Patriot Games and on and on. So I've been in the business for quite a long time, but it's wonderful, and it's wonderful to be here.
23: It's funny, and I'm also from a family of musicians. My mom was the eldest of nine, but I'm the eldest of seven. But my grandmother was my harp teacher, and so there was no escape really. Somebody was proud to start playing harp in the family. But yeah. So I've been traveling around, not quite 40. I'm 20 years on the road now.
8: Wow.
23: And I just studied harp down in Cape Cod for a while, so I'm just the old stomping ground back in Boston. It's nice to be back this side of the world.
8: Mm. Right, so what exactly is Celtic music?
23: That's a good question.
22: That is a very good question.
23: Because you have a different understanding of it to what we have in Ireland. So Moya, you've been called the queen high queen of Celtic music.
22: Yeah, I think that when people sometimes say Celtic music, they think of, like, when we say Celtic music, there's such a variety, whether it's the chieftains playing the jigs and reels, whether it's the Dubliners singing ballads, and there's so many other different wonderful singers that sing ballads, and then Riverdance kind of happened, and I think that, you know, there's now a show out there called The Celtic Women, and it was really, Celtic Women were set up basically for America. But when I ask people what they think of the Celtic, you know, Celtic music, what it is, they kind of relate to that sound more so than the other kind of jigs and reels and that. And believe it or not, it's myself and my family that started that sound way back 40 years ago. And it comes also from where we come from, Donegal. And it also comes from the fact that we're native Irish speakers. My first language is Gaelic. And we started singing Gaelic songs way back together, just enjoying, just playing together, and discovered that we loved harmonies as well, and we blended well together, and that the Gaelic and the Celtic sound and the voices and everything created a sound, and we were kind of unaware of it until 82 when we became kind of international over in Europe anyway with a song that just was vocals and keys. And we ourselves had to stand back because we were so engulfed in it ourselves, we didn't realize that we had created the sound. So I suppose to your question,
23: that's a Celtic sound that people understand, especially over here, that the vocal, the big mystical sound, the big harmonies and all. But it's funny because my grandmother was very involved in the Celtic Congress, which is all the actual Celtic nations coming together every year.
22: Mm.
23: And we would play at these, and it was the Bretons, and the northwest of that peninsula in France is Brittany, and they have their own Celtic language there. So the Celtic languages would define our understanding of what the Celtic world is. Nothing to do with music. So, but the music of all the different, like Moya and Clannad would sing a lot of Scottish Gaelic songs because the Gaelic in Ulster and the Gaelic in Scotland would be kind of the same language, more or less.
22: Yeah.
23: So that's really Celtic music. It's the music of the Celtic countries. But when people understand it now to be that, it's a wonderful development, I think, that you guys did with the, but the one thing about the music at home is that some of the purists would look very unkindly on touching the old airs, the old songs with anything, not even a harp even or a harmony. But actually, my grandmother was great. She loved your stuff. The idea of harmonizing. So I think it was a natural progression to this. But somebody stuck a label on it and called it Celtic because it was the quickest thing they could say. But it's certainly, it's a good, I mean, it's as good a name as any for it. But it's a new phenomenon in that sense, I suppose. It's great.
8: So the music you make, does it usually depict your life and your upbringing and how you were raised?
22: Oh, yeah, very much so. I mean, where I grew up, as I said, speaking in Gaelic, and my grandparents giving me and teaching me the old songs and telling me the stories, and then even going to other people's houses and, you know, the old women and the men with the grandfather clock in the background, and you had half pack of Guinness with you, and the, you know, you'd tape reel to reel, you know, and they'd tell you the story of the song and give you the words and then the melody, and then they'd say, go and sing it your own way, and, you know, and that's really where my root is, you know. So it's very much part of what I am and what I'm about, and, you know, yeah. And the same with you.
23: Yeah, it's a living tradition. I mean, that's the beauty. I mean, people who talk about traditional music in any form, a lot of it was never written down in Ireland. So they only began to be recorded when people actually had, like Moya was going with the tape recorder, with the reel to reel. And there was a lot earlier than Moya's travels, where people began to realize that you had to kind of tape this or it would be gone forever. So that's the way these things were kept going, was passing it on generation to generation. So my grandmother passed it on to me, and she had it up before her. And Moya's grandmother, some of the songs we're doing tonight were given to Moya by her grandmother. And one, I mean, my grandmother taught me the harp. So we're both, in a way, it's kind of living the dream, if you want to say. Yeah.
22: Thank you for having us, Cassandra.
8: No problem. I think that's the conclusion of our interview. And I can't wait to hear you live.
22: Thank you.
23: Thank you very much.
8: Thank you.
0: 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It is May 13th, 2014, and today we have a very special guest in the studio who will be performing for us live on stage tonight to celebrate the release of her new album, Night Travels, which comes out today. 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And if you can't make it out, it's all good. Just keep it locked right here to Zoomix Radio for the live broadcast. Doors open tonight at 7, and action begins at 7:30, kicking off with our very own City of Rain, followed by that special guest whom I just spoke of, Irish singer-songwriter Ashley Davis. Ashley was born in Lawrence, Kansas, and in 2010 was named one of the most influential Irish Americans under the age of 40 for her unique blend of Celtic and folk Americana music. Ashley, welcome to the studio.
1: Thank you. It's great to be here.
0: Now, first off, I understand that you've been performing since the age of 14. That's a young age to start performing, getting into this crazy business. Tell us what it's like getting into the music industry at such a young age.
1: Well, my first gig was in Kansas, and it was on the back of a flatbed truck at a horse trail ride, so it was really glamorous. But it was with a great country group who allowed me to sing with them at various venues, country venues around the area. So, you know, I just kind of built on and just kept trying to accomplish a bit more each year. And I think that if you keep your goals and your dreams in front of you, then they're achievable, you know. And one of the best pieces of advice that somebody gave me was the moment you lose your attitude, you're going to lose your career. You know, the minute you go, I'm tired of this, I can't do this anymore, it's too much work, I'm trying, you know, or this business is, you know, it's cutthroat, it's, you know, you become negative. The minute you become negative about it is the minute that you start to lose. And I've just continued to remain positive, and it's helped me progress, you know, a little bit more each year.
0: It's a very good piece of advice in life in general.
1: Yeah,
0: just to stay positive and keep on. Now, what first got you into making music, and who and or what were some of your inspirations?
1: I always liked singing from a young age on. I loved performing, and I even liked public speaking. I liked standing in front of people and talking. So I never was shy about that sort of thing. And so my household was very full of music, but it was various influence. It was like, you know, everything from opera to rock to Motown, you know, so the spectrum was really, really large. And the ironic thing is that there wasn't any Celtic or Irish music within my household. That was the one thing that wasn't there. But when I was 18, just about to move to Nashville, I was given an album of an Irish-American singer called Connie Dover, who actually lived about an hour and a half from where I was in Kansas. And when I put that on at 18, it was just sort of one of those aha moments, like, this is where I'm supposed to be. This is what I'm supposed to be doing. And from that minute on, I sort of abandoned the country and bluegrass and that sort of music and just started to seat myself deeply into this music and just pull as much as I could and research as much as I could and listen to as much as I could. And so I spent all my, you know, college money on buying UCDs that were Celtic music. And so from that point on, I just started to collect various influences who, I was saying on talking to somebody the other day about how it's interesting how life works. You know, I'm 19 now at college in Nashville and I'm buying these CDs, and some of the people that I bought and was really studying are people that I now collaborate with and who are on albums of mine, you know. So it does show that if you believe and you just keep moving forward and you become good at your craft and you work hard at it, that good things will come.
0: Yeah, to be able to make music with people that you idolized. And the crazy thing about having idols is down the road, and even just now, you know, you have musicians, young musicians that are idolizing you and stating that you're an influence for
1: them.
0: That's
1: hard. That's hard for me to think about, actually, you know.
0: It's crazy, right?
1: Yeah.
0: Okay, so for how you were describing, like, the music that you play, if you could, like, put it into a genre or even create a genre yourself, like, forget all the genres that are already floating out there, like, make your own. Like,
1: I think I have. I really think I have, because I've taken all these different influences and put them together. So, you know, I've taken bluegrass music, I've taken sort of contemporary country, and I've taken traditional, very rootsy traditional Irish, and then very contemporary sort of mainstream Celtic, and I've put them all into a pot. And then you add the special flavoring, which would be my own writing, right? So
0: yeah,
1: that's what makes it then very unique, because it's not just a reprocessed song. It's something from my perspective, who has had all these influences going through her. So the song's bound to be different, right? And so I like to call it frontier sound, because I'm out on the prairie where anything's possible.
0: You heard it here first, frontier sound.
1: That's it.
0: The new genre.
1: Yeah.
0: Ashley was then asked about the meaning behind one of her most successful songs, Alone With Me. Here's what she had to say.
1: It was the most poppy sort of song I had ever written, and it was pretty straight up country to me when I wrote it, and I thought, wow, okay. How am I going to make this fit into the album? So then it became how I arranged it and the instrumentation that I used and then the production around it that had to kind of pull it back into the Celtic world. So you have a real blend there of those two genres working together. The song is about the fact in our dreams we can go off and be with whoever we want. You know, the sky is the limit. And so I'm going to meet you there in my dreams tonight. And where are you taking me tonight? What are we going to go do? Well, we can do whatever we want.
0: I absolutely love that.
1: Yeah.
0: Wow, that's very, very cool.
1: Thank you.
0: The new single, With You Tonight. Tell us a little bit more about that.
1: Well, that I wrote around a traditional Irish jig called the Monaghan jig. I play with a wonderful harper from Ireland who's playing with me tonight. His name's Cormac DeBarra, and that was a tune that his family would have played. And if a jig can be sexy, this is the sexiest jig that there is out there. And it's in four parts, and it's just mesmerizing on the harp. And I was in New York City sitting at my mom's table one day, and New York has this really vibrant, as we know, nightlife, and the Irish music in New York is fantastic. And to go out and hear it live and sit in on the sessions and sing, and it's one of my favorite things to do when I'm in New York. And I was going to a session that night, and I was just sort of thinking about the pulse of the city and the sort of intensity of being at these sessions and, you know, somebody you might meet and saying, hey, let's go off together, you know, this evening, and how New York is just sort of unpredictable. And so I was trying to catch the vibe of the session, but also sort of the underlying vibe of, you know, people checking each other out and, you know,
2: I know exactly
1: going out into corners and dark corners and maybe having a little kiss and that sort of thing.
2: It's just so spontaneous.
1: Yeah,
2: you just never
1: exactly
2: know what's going to happen.
1: Right.
2: Do you have any stories about any unique encounters you've had, any like random people that you've met that may have even changed your life?
1: Oh, I mean, I have a million of those, especially, you know, because I lived in New York for 7 years straight. Now I'm there about a week out of every month, but it never fails that you know, you meet somebody, and you just don't know how it's going to change the course of where you go. Like, I was at a pub when I first moved there, and the lead singer for a band called Black 47 was sitting at the bar, and my friend said, well, you know, this girl Ashley sings. And he said, oh, really? And he said, well, you know, we're recording a new album of duets, and all these cool people are on it, Roseanne Cash and, you know, people like that. And why don't you send me your CD? Because I had one out at that point. And so I sent it over to him, and I ended up getting that last slot on that album, doing a duet with the band. And that just opened up all these doors to me, you know, as a kid who just moved to New York. And all of a sudden it was like I was meeting all these other people now too, because they were all connected to more people who were connected, you know, and the net just went wide. And so that's just one instance in New York where that sort of thing happens.
2: It's crazy about life. All of us are connected, even if we don't realize it. And, you know, just all the experiences you can share with people and the connections you can make. It's great. You just got to put yourself out there. That's all it is. Going back to the music, to your music, being that Night Travels is your fourth album, what would you say are some of the similarities and differences compared to your prior releases?
1: The similarities would be that I'm writing the majority of it, that it's almost all original material. It's very guitar-based, like three of them. The winter one is very piano-based, but that's because I was trying to go for more of a winter sound. I would say, you know, instrumentation-wise, they all start to vary a little bit because I experiment and I'm trying to bring in other genres. But I feel like the writing is the core of all of them, and so then you just have sort of different flavorings around them.
2: I like how you describe all these things, flavorings, stirring the pot.
1: Yeah, I know. I was just interviewed on a cooking show. Maybe that's why I keep using cooking metaphors, maybe.
2: That'll definitely do it. Okay. Talking about just comparing and similarities and differences with the music, as far as the music industry itself goes, how do you feel about the changes that have gone on in that in such a short time?
1: You mean like moving from to more digital? Is that...
2: Yeah, definitely. And like things like auto-tune and how do you feel about all the...
1: I'm a huge fan of technology, so I don't mind at all technology coming into music. I really don't. I think that purists who want to buy, you know, pure folk music that's just straight up, hasn't been altered in any way, can still do that. There's plenty of artists out there who are just doing the raw, rough stuff. I like a really clean sound. I like a really clean sound, and I hope that comes across in my albums. And so I don't mind things being tweaked and edited, and, you know, the musicians I play with are incredible, so very little editing happens, but I'm a big fan of it because then it saves you time to be even more creative and to work on other things and bring in new ideas. I'm fine with it. You know, I really am. I don't care that Britney Spears is auto-tuned. I really don't. It's like, I'd rather hear Britney Spears auto-tuned than not.
2: I mean, technology is a beautiful thing.
1: It is.
2: The sky's the limit.
1: It is.
2: God knows what it's going to be like 10, 20, 30 years
1: it's
2: from now.
1: It's very cool.
2: Very exciting to see. Switching gears now, tell us about a unique and exciting performing experience that you've had. Besides the one you'll have tonight.
1: Well, I have, I have that one, but I also have a neat one coming up. I'm going to China for a festival, and it's a big pop rock festival, and Bon Jovi's playing it and Adele and all these cool people. Ooh. And so it's going to be really cool and interesting. And it's 120,000 people going to this
2: good company
1: island off the coast of China to do this amazing festival. And my band's been asked to be one of the bands. So that I have to say, I'm going to just go ahead and foreshadow that that's going to be one of my coolest performing experiences.
2: And I'd have to venture to guess that it definitely would be. What's the name of the festival?
1: You know, I don't even know what it is called. Well, it's in Chinese also, so as soon as I get one, I'll tell you a name. The information comes slowly from China.

0: the people within that genre and following how they got to where they are. Follow their paths and maybe take, you know, some pages from their books on how they achieve the success that they have at this point. And it also will hone in your writing and maybe your instrument that you're practicing. I feel that because of technology and the information age, that we have so much information coming at us at once now, and so much music that we can tap into from all over the world, which is a wonderful thing, it can sometimes spread your focus a little bit too thin. And so I feel like people need to, you know, try and focus on a niche, right? And then if that isn't working for them or they're influenced by other things, as I was, then you kind of end up making your own, but you have a backbone of, say, for me, the backbone for mine is Celtic music, right? And so it'll help you in which way you move.
1: So basically you have foundation and you build
0: right
1: from it.
0: Exactly.
1: Very cool. What can we look forward to from you in the future? Like, you're going to be playing a Chinese music festival. You have your show tonight. You have your new album that came out today. What's next from Ashley Davis?
0: Well, I'll be touring this album through the end of the year, and then I will really need to start writing the next one. See, that's just the way that it goes. You know, it's like the minute that you're finished with it, you have to start writing the next one, because you don't want to, say, have 2015 in the middle of the year and you're like, I haven't written one new song since Night Travels. And then you have to write 11 new songs within 2 weeks to jump into the studio. So really, ideally, I need to be writing right now and, you know, just continuing that process of moving forward. I've taken a little bit of a break from writing because I just finished, you know, this other one. But I would say that, you know, a new album in a year or so would be the next big thing coming from me.
1: Can you describe like the process that you have with writing? Like, do you ever just like lay in bed and like you get an idea, or like you're out traveling and like it just like, 'cause writing's like, you know, it just, you get inspired and you just have to put it down on paper. That's what a lot of writers have described it as. Is that what it's like for you?
0: Yeah, you mean, you just described a lot of them. It can come to you in bed. It can come to you walking down the street or sitting at a dinner table. It's sort of constant, but I'm also a focused writer too, where I can sit down and say, all right, tonight I'm going to write a song. And I might have a couple of lines or something that I have an idea to start building off of, but I force myself then to sit there and actually write. And then, you know, I might keep coming back to it over the next few days, but I'll bang it out, you know. And when it's album time, that's what I often have to do.
1: That's like go-getter attitude.
0: Yeah.
1: No doubt. Finally, capping things off, because I know you have to get ready to,
0: yep,
1: to rock the house tonight. What can we expect from the performance tonight?
0: I'm going to be playing almost everything from Night Travels, so you'll get to hear the entire album minus one song. And we will be doing some songs off of my second album, Down by the Sea, which is the most heavy Irish one. So, you know, because it's St. Patrick's Day coming up, we're throwing in some more of the Irish stuff. So you're going to hear about 15 songs or so from me. And, you know, some background on the songs and some stories. And you're going to hear three wonderful musicians with me. The harper Cormac DeBar from Dublin. The wonderful fiddler Duncan Wickle from Asheville, North Carolina. And then Joseph Carmichael, who's a fantastic young guitar player coming up right now. He's from Dallas, Texas. So we're from all over coming in today.
1: Yeah, coming in to make great music.
0: Yep.
1: We're definitely looking forward to it.
0: Thank you so much.
1: One more thing right before you go. Is your album going to be available to purchase at Sumix tonight?
0: Is it going
1: to be a merchandise stand?
0: Yes, and that's one of the things I'm going to go set up right now.
1: Good to know. All right, well, it's been a pleasure.
0: Thank you so much for having me. It's great to be here.
1: And we look forward to the show.
0: Thank you.
1: Absolutely. 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
1: Manuela Melguizo, age 14, is creative and artistic.
0: He saw that I wasn't understanding, and he saw that, like, I didn't deserve the grade that, like, I was getting. He gave me the opportunity to actually, like, make up some work and have a better grade, and not many teachers would do that.
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Today's Thursday, and you know what that means. Welcome, one and all, to the Mosh Pit. My name is Fasten Gill. What's a great way to start off this week's episode of the Mosh Pit than to start off with Disciples of the Watch by Testament off the album entitled The New Order. And like I said, welcome, one and all, to this week's episode of the Mosh Pit. And last week I was not here because Zoomix was closed last week, but this week I am back and I am more than ready to continue on with some brand new music, some great music, and a lot of great ideas this week. And one of them being a brand new, obviously brand new bands as always, one of them being by the name of Nine Treasures. This is off the album entitled Wisdom Eyes, and this is entitled 10 Years. So, I will be right back right after when the set is

And we are back on the Mosh Pit. That was, I am actually... Okay, let's try this again. That was Heroes to Us by Kaoma off the album Swamp Song. Before that was Salieri Strikes Back by Warman off the album Beyond Abilities. And this is not going to be the last time you're going to hear that man be playing today on the show. And before that was 10 Years by Nine Treasures off the album Wisdom Eyes. And, wow. So, up next on the Mosh Pit, I did create a unique set list because, as you didn't know, last week Zoomix was closed, and because Zoomix was closed, the Mosh Pit wasn't live last week. So I ended up taking a two-day trip somewhere, and that somewhere was Nashville, Tennessee. And I'm like, okay, yes, I am not a fan of country music. I haven't been. Like, maybe I'm a fan of Johnny Cash, maybe, but otherwise, I'm really not a huge country person whatsoever. But I decided to pick some songs that were basically heavy metal covers of country songs. And one of them is by a band by the name of State of Mind. This was originally by a musician by the name of Garth Brooks. This is off his most popular album entitled No Fences, and this is entitled The Thunder Roar.

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15: And we are back on the mosh pit. That was These Boots by Megadeth off the album Killing Is My Business and Business Is Good. Unfortunately, it's not the original version, because the original version that was created by Lee Hazlewood decided, hey, you know what? What you did, Dave, was not cool. I created this song. You didn't create this song. You need to fix the lyrics to your song. And here we are now, when the 2018 release of the final Killgar release, they had to create, Dave had to make an original version, not the original version, but use the original lyrics in that version. And again, that was originally by Lee Hazlewood, also sung by Nancy Sinatra off the album Boots. Before that was Volbeat with the track I Am So Lonesome I Could Cry. It was off the album Guitar Gangsters and Cadillac Blood. And it was originally by Hank Williams. And this one's a little interesting. It's an EP, but it's also not an EP. It's a compilation entitled Morning the Blues. And before that was The Thunder Rolls by The Thunder Rolls by State of Mind off the album. Well, it's not even off the album. It was originally by Garth Brooks off the album No Fences. And, up next on the Mosh Pit is something that I didn't realize until today, that almost about half the set is basically, half the songs this week is basically songs from bands from Finland. And the next song, I was like, you know what, I'm going to go straight Finnish this week with this next set, because I wanted to play this next band. I wanted to play some Finnish bands, and here I am playing about 5 out of 11 songs being Finnish bands. The first one being Children of Bodom. This is one is off the album Hatebreeder, and this one is entitled Silent Nights, Bodom Nights.

0: And that was Winter Sun with the track entitled Beyond the Dark Sun off their debut album entitled Winter Sun. Before that was The Wayfarer by Nightwish off the album Century Child. And before that was Silent Night, Bodom Night by Children of Bodom off the album Hatebreeder. Do me a favor, follow me, follow The Mix and follow The Mix Radio on social media. I'm on most social medias at Mosh Pit, WZMR. 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And Zoomix is on most social, on almost all social media is at Zoomix Inc. That's at ZUMIXINC. Next week's show is going to be a very special show. I'm not going to spoil it quite yet, but you're going to have to tune in next week to listen because this is very, very special. But, I'm going to end off this week's episode of the Mosh Pit with a very important song by a band entitled Dream Theater. And unfortunately, tomorrow marks a 25th remembrance of what happened on September 11th here in the United States. And I decided to choose this song because it actually is about what happened. It is entitled, it's off the album entitled Octavarium. And this is entitled Sacrificed Sons. So, until next week, because like I said, next week's going to be an amazing show. I'm not going to spoil anything quite yet, but it's going to be an amazing show. Until then, here is Dream Theater with the track entitled Sacrifice Sons off the album Octavarium. Until then, I'll see you guys next week with a brand new episode of The Mosh Pit.
1: This has all the extraordinarily well-coordinated and devastating terrorist attacks. Terrorism against our nation will not stand. The government will hunt down those responsible.
2: Terrorism means striking terror into the hearts of people. That has been accomplished. Looking in awe, amazement, shock, and grief, and anger at what they were seeing in front of them.
1: A billion smoke rising. Good Lord. There was a packed game. There are no words. And we see this extraordinarily frightening scene behind us. This is just a horrific scene. And
3: there are times in our lives that are just life changing, where your life can never be the same, and this appears certainly to be one of them.

0: 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Each year, Zoomix collaborates with the East Boston High School English Language Department to provide a six-week creative writing intensive workshop. Zoomix staff work with the entire class to promote writing, literacy, and performance through poetry. The following poetic pieces that you are about to hear are original workings of students at East Boston High School.
1: For the last 5 weeks, we have been working on creating original pieces that we are here performing and recording for you today. So if you're at home and you're listening to this on the radio, thank you for tuning in. Sit back, relax, and enjoy the show. We have creative pieces that range from anything from talking about cupcakes all the way to love, death, pain, tragedy, joy, and even some things that are just wacky and original. So sit back, relax, and enjoy as we present to you Eastie Poets 2017. My name is Corey DePina. I will start off with an original poem. This poem is titled Daydreamer. As hard as it seems, still chasing that American dream. The hard working overstressed, white collars to fiends. Looking for means to justify the cause of their actions. Poor individuals getting by with the thoughts they imagine. Satisfaction when you dip in the pool of hope. A single mother dreams of waking, not addicted to coke. It's like the hands of the world applying pressure to throats. Look at the quotes, we're dying, just trying to live every day. Kids don't know physics, but they're familiar with AKs. I stay dreaming for days to get over the thrills of the night. I see everything so wrong, so I dream for the right. It seems in 2017 they dream of taking my life. They tried before in the 80s with crack in the streets. Once again in the 90s with AIDS in the sheets. This war in Iraq is over. Do I wish it all would just end? They lock me in the projects where I can only pretend. I'm just a dreamer. Sometimes I want to wake up. I daydream. I don't want to wake up. I'm just a dreamer. Sometimes I want to wake up. I daydream. I don't want to wake up. Somebody wake me up. I've been dreaming for years. Vivid pictures, they appear after all the smoke clears. Days play like nights. I can't stand the pain. So much going on drives this man insane. You know, bedtime stories don't make sense anymore. And the bill collectors that keep knocking at my door. The cops patrol, but they're not in control. Dreaming of the cold cash makes the streets so cold. There's crackheads looking for one place to rest their head. There's drug dealers who stay up all night. No rest until they fed. I've seen change happen. Obama was in office. I wonder if he wakes up and ever took the time to realize the project. They try to shake me. I stretch a dream to see how far it'll take me. Some don't wake up. Every beginning has its end. I keep my eyes wide open, never sleeping again. My eyes wide open, never sleeping again. Daydreamer. I don't want to wake up. I daydream, man. I gotta wake up. I'm a daydreamer. Sometimes don't want to wake up. I daydream. I don't want to wake up. Next up we have Marcus. Woo!
2: My title of my story is Growing Up With. Growing up with no dad, it was hard. When I was growing up, who would teach me how to play football, how to ride a bike? Things that a dad would do, but to me, he had that because my dad, he loved us. I wish that he could have watched me and my little brother grow up. He died at a young age because you can never trust him. I wish he had watched me do good things in life, watched me have kids and call them my own. My dad was a good man. That's all he wanted us to do in life, just to do good. And to make him proud. Love you, Dad. See you when I see you. Love, son.
3: My name is Jose. be in the middle.

0: the one who everyone needs. My two older siblings, two younger than me, came from El Salvador. I see them walk through the doors. I have to help more. Decide to be sure. It's hard for me helping everyone every day. Helping with my family with translating what they say. Helping my brother with homework. It feels like work. It feels rewarded. It feels good to know I'm supported. Even though I have to help a lot and they ask a lot of me, I do everything they ask for me with no regrets because I love my family.
1: My name is Freddie.
2: My name is Brian.
3: I can't wait to get out of school.
1: Me too.
4: What are you guys doing after school?
3: I'm about to go rack up at CBS.
5: Have fun.
4: Freddie, let's go to CBS.
3: Yeah, let's go.
5: Okay. We should make a plan.
1: What plan?
3: No need for plan. Let's get going. Guns blazing.
4: Say no mas.
5: I'm down.
3: It's a wrap.
4: Okay.
5: Brian, get everything you want.
3: Oh, yo, get more, bro.
4: Yo, get what you want. The cops are here.
3: I'm not about to be out with my dad.
6: My name is Sari, and this is my poem. I keep hearing my name. I keep hearing my name echo over and over again in that same tone that leaves tears in my eyes. I can hear my name echoing through the hallways, next to things I ever said, rumors that overpower my will, more people that leave your heart feeling useless, leaving your feelings weak and worthless and overpowered. I can hear my name falling by laughter from people once my friends. Should a small child have to run home and cry because all these bullies? Feels like in my mind, I did. Because it was a normal thing, my name went to proud label to insult, permanently stained me forever. Woo!
7: My name is Ennis, and my poem, the title of my poem is Drugs. When people feel alone, they don't know what to do, so they get themselves in drug lords. But I think to myself, what good does drugs do for you? The only thing they do is take you deeper into the hole of solitude. So I think to myself one more time, is this the right thing to do? My motto is live till you had enough with no regrets in life, or no sorrow, just happiness. Yes.
8: Okay, my name is Arnold, and the title of my poem is Hate is Love, so I'm going to start. I hate reading, I hate writing, I hate all the poems, I hate all that have something to see with the school. I hate games or anime, I hate the friends, I hate my life, I hate all the persons, I hate even the things that make me laugh. I hate myself. I hate all the things. But I hate all the things not because I hate all these things. I hate all the things because I like it so much.
9: Justin. Number 9.
10: This is hockey. I started on the streets. Me and my friends will compete on the ice every game. There is my number, cheer my name. Every day we stay on an hour after, so the next game we ready to play. Hey.
11: Alright. So I'm Miss
9: Bates. Make some noise for Miss Bates, y'all.
11: My poem's called Pepper. Okay. Twisted uncertainty bears, drowning in your tears. Tears because of your throw, trying to be like your show. Who made that swine? Because of her, you'll never dine. The research is all there, but Nickelodeon doesn't care. Kicking her to the curb, how do you like that verb? Mm. Things are about to change. You might think this is strange. There was a pig in my house. She wears a pink blouse. Whining before bed. Have you lost your head? Pepper Pig, your time is up. Teaching my son to throw his sippy cup.
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0: Hey guys, it's Nick, and here's a fact for you. 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Wow! 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

0: My name is Fast Eddie Gill, and since 2006, I have walked across forests and fjords to give Boston a type of sick music that people thought was dead and gone. I've shared rooms with the Angel of Death, and to be honest, I couldn't even see her ghost in the fog. 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

Good afternoon. Buenas tardes. 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Thank you. 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

0: Good day, ladies and gentlemen. It's your boy Corey, and I'm here to tell you about nothing else but the hottest spot in East Boston. 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Beats? 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Zoomix.org or walk through the door. 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
2: My name is Vanessa. My poem's name is Why Did You? You always told me you love me. Why did you? You didn't even know what love means. Is it too easy to love the ones who don't love us back? Well, I can't relate. I can never say I loved you or love you now. I probably said it once, but did I mean it? Sure, I didn't. For the past 10 years, I closed my eyes. I heard make a wish. You want to know? Sure you do. My wish was, wait. You know what they say? If you tell your wish, it won't come true. Well, I lost hope. There's nothing to worry about. It didn't matter 10 years ago. Why would it matter now? I wish my dad comes back to me. I wish he never left me. I want him to be here for me. I want him to see me grow up. Not only me, my sister too. I'm sorry. Sorry for not being there for you. What kind of person are you? My sister still has hope on you. It breaks my heart to tell her. You love her because you have a new family. Did you ever even think of us? I know you didn't. Because if you did, my story would be different. You're not worth it. You gave up on us. So don't expect me to open my arms because you decided to come back. My last words from you. Go look with your new family. Don't mess up with your new daughter and son. Don't make the same mistake twice.

0: What's your name?
1: Stop, just make some noise. Make some noise.
0: Whenever you're ready.
2: Okay. Brother, we've been through it all, from heartbreaks to accomplishments, from seeing each other every day to once every 2 weeks, from seeing each other every 2 weeks to never. We went from crying and laughing to silence, and from texting every day to writing letters. We went from talking on the phone for hours to only a limit of 20 minutes, from going everywhere to going nowhere. We went from being close to being far, but now you're in jail and you're going to be there for a while.
3: My name is Alvin. My full name is Hurting. Every morning when I wake up, I always wake up tired, in pain. But honestly, the truth is that I hate life. I got hurt physically and mentally. My thoughts are everywhere. Time passes, but no sign. My emotions are everywhere. I just want you. I just need you. Maybe I know I can't be with you. All these thoughts in my head, still thinking about you, wondering if you still want me like I want you. My mood been all messed up, thinking if you're alright, or maybe that I hurt you, or maybe all the things I've been finding out. Man, I never thought you would do this. It's like that. It's whatever now, I guess.
4: Read this way. You may think you know me, you can say all you want, but before you start judging me, make sure you know me. The reason I start changing, my walk, my look, as well the way I talk, it's because many of you try to use me. If you're too nice, you get played over. You may think you know me, you could say what you want when you want, but before you start judging me, know about my story. Try to live in my life. I was born to be real, not to be perfect. When you see the new me, I don't want you to talk, neither judge me. You judge the old me, I hope you like the new me.
5: My name's Isaiah. My title of my poem is Some Kim Was With. About 4 years ago, me and my niece went to some camp. It was fun because we go there every day, because we used to go to the computer lab and play games. After that, we go to the park or basketball court and play around. Then we go to the court. We go to the pool and swim around. After that, we go to the gym and play some games like kickball or duck the goose. On the last day of summer camp, a lot of kids came. They were in the park or basketball coming for the ice cream truck. When the ice cream truck came, all the kids ran, and the line was mad long. I will never miss summer camp.
6: The name of my poem is called Love. I remember when you used to call me to tell me you loved me, and you would never leave my side. When I needed to talk to someone, you were always there for me. To make me smile and laugh, I never thought you were going to go. I never wanted to let you go. I know you still love me, and I still do too. All those wonderful moments are always in my mind. They will never leave. Although we're not together, I still, you know, I know you will still have my back. I love you, Grandma.
7: The name of my poem is called Sister. Sometimes we fight, sometimes we forgive each other. And I don't know what to do without you. And I hope you feel the same way. And sometimes we talk about stuff and we share stuff. And I know we can go places, and sometimes we like to make fun of each other. But at the end, we love each other, and I'm so happy to have you as a big sister.
8: We are friends.
9: Poem name is Black Girl Shine by Shalia Cruz. I smell bacon, I see sandwiches. I am funny and smart, I am a woman. I am different, I am beauty. Two things for my eyes, big glasses. Long black birds that make me unique with beauty. And I am a woman with thick, perfect smile. I am great. That's what makes me a strong woman.
0: Yes.
4: can't. I shouldn't. This is what women have been told for their entire lives. But us as women have learned to say I can't. Because we can. And say I should. Because we should. Women have learned to empower. Because that's all we have. So next time a man tells you you shouldn't and can't, just simply say I can and show them who's daddy. Because you can and you should.
10: My name is Carla and the title of my poem is Hate and Love. I hate the way people judge on others. Animals get treated with such cruelty. The way some people think it's okay to discriminate another. Equal rights. I love the way people are kind without even knowing you. Others asking if you need help. Visiting family, enjoying somebody's company.
11: My name is Jose Rubin, and my poem is called Life. When things go wrong, as they sometimes will, when the road you're walking seems all uphill, when the funds are low, the debts are high, and when you want to smile, but all you do is sigh. When you die, people will cry. They may not show love, but they do. You might feel like crap, you might feel like scrap, but you may be a good rap. Sharp, snap, snap. Yeah, I know. My words are inspirational. When I speak, all I want is peace.
12: And my poem is Without Basketball. Basketball is life. Without basketball, I'm nothing. I'm empty. Without basketball, I'll be sitting on my bed eating everything that I see. I'll be lazy, not wanting to hang out with anybody, with any of my friends. I would stay home and play video games. Without basketball, I wouldn't have 2K. And without 2K, I don't know what I would do with myself. I just don't be myself.
13: My name is Luis Molina. I have no title. Shoot, do you know how it feels like to be broken into pieces as a kid? Making friends with a homeless guy because maybe you're all he has. Then he dies. Do you know how it feels like to never meet your grandpa? Finding out he dies with a heart attack at age 5. Have you ever lost a cousin, like a brother to you, wanting to help but you can't? Do you know how it feels like to be 6 years old, being new to the country, your dog dies, or 2 weeks later, you wake up from your nap because you were exhausted, and you see your grandma laying down on the floor, not breathing with a tear rolling down her eyes, and yet again, you can't do anything to help because you can't. Do you know? Because I do. But let's go back from the beginning, when it all started, I was happy. This all began in Peru. How it started was, I met this homeless guy, and it started when someone had knocked on my door. Then my grandma was still alive and took care of me. She fed him and gave him clothes and gave him a bath. How does it feel that this homeless guy had one friend and it was me? And how he cries saying thank you for being his friend. But after 2 weeks, you don't see him or play with him again because you thought he died or something happened. Well, how does it feel like you're growing up and after a year passes, your grandma and sister tell you that you look just like your grandpa, but you couldn't meet him at all? How does it feel that you talked about him so much, but you couldn't actually see him with your own eyes? Because that's how I feel. Tell me, how does it feel you have a cousin that was like a brother to you, dies because he was sick and because he has some type of cancer? Do you know how it feels like no one told you what happened to your cousin when he was the only one who took care of you, wanted to help you, wait for you until you fall asleep, and took you to the park, but suddenly he tell you he's in bed sick and no one could get near him because he didn't want to pass on the sickness he was going through. But I didn't care because I wanted to be with him. But the next day I wanted to see him, but he dies on the bed. Then you hear a phone ring and it was your mom calling how she wanted my brother, my grandma to live with her in the United States. How does it feel where you go to a new place where you can visit your grandpa, cousin, or dog? But find your dog dies because he's depressed, you wouldn't be with him. How does it feel that your dog, that was something special to you, how you could always ride on him, Think on the keywords of your horse, how you can take a nap on him, how he can keep you warm, but most he protected you too. Do you know how it feels this? Do you know how this feels? This person died to me, was so important to me. One day I was sick, I woke up from a nap and seen my grandma on the floor. All I did was run around, don't know what to do. Do you know how it feels like when you open your eyes? When you open your window, calling for help, but all you see is them laughing at you, taking you as a joke, or think that you're faking, it when all you needed was help. Do you know what? I wouldn't forget it, how my grandma had a tear in her face, seeing like she didn't want to die, or she wanted to see me and my brother grow up.
14: My name is Noelia Vasquez, and the title of my poem is called Fear. People don't really appreciate what you do for them. I'm tired of people pushing me away. I'm tired of people taking their anger on me. I don't like getting attached to anyone. I feel they'll hurt me like others did. Maybe I could have been careless at first, and probably later on, I could show my keen self.

0: Yeah, slow debate.
1: Woo! It's just me, myself, and I. Solo ride until I die. Cause I got me for life.
0: Got me for life.
1: Woo! Yeah.

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0: Hey, Lena. What are you doing?
1: Hey, Marvin. I was just looking at the Zoomix radio blog.
0: Oh, really? 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
0: Oh, that sounds really interesting. 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

0: 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And right now, you're tuned into The Firehouse.
1: Well, hello, hello. Welcome to Firehouse. Yeah.
2: Sadly, Salma's in here yet.
1: Salma's in here yet, but we're here. I'm Paula.
2: And Henry. I don't know what type of train. The orange line is down, and I don't know what train Salma uses. So, if it's the orange line, then it'll be a little bit much more harder.
1: It's completely down.
2: No, for like 10 days. It's like maintenance and stuff.
1: Yeah, train issues this summer have been high, I've heard.
2: Like 2 days ago, like the green line finally started working again after like maybe 10 days. Not 10 days, but like for like a week or so or more. I use the blue line and the green line the most.
1: Do you find that one of them is more reliable than the other?
2: Probably the blue line, but sometimes it'll say that the next train is coming in 3 minutes, and then the next one's coming in like 17 minutes, which is terrible.
1: Okay, so we're gonna do a check-in.
2: Check-in and a scale on our day on 1 through 10, and a question from the question box.
1: Let's see what we get. How is it?
2: Have to call everyone instead of texting, or Salma's
1: here.
2: I'm
3: really loud.
1: Yeah, I'm sure our listeners can hear the drumming in the other room. We have drumming classes going on, but Salma's here.
2: I'm choosing another question. I don't.
3: What's your favorite?
2: I don't get it.
3: Favorite chick.
1: We're still, I guess, mic three, Henry.
3: Okay. Mic three.
2: Okay.
3: Hello. What's up, you guys? What's your favorite chick? What's up?
1: Hey, Salma. So we're checking in.
2: Okay. What word do you want to be added to the dictionary, and what is the definition?
1: It's a good one.
3: That is a good question.
1: And a hard question.
2: I don't know. I genuinely don't know.
3: Maybe I don't even know, actually. That's like...
2: If none of us know, then another question?
1: Let's do another one. Have an answer, but I was going to ask for Salma's Bombeklot.
3: Bombeklot? Oh, yeah.
1: To be included in the dictionary.
3: That's a Jamaican, like, expression.
1: Oh, it is a word.
3: Yeah, it is.
1: But it should be added. Well, I don't know if it's in the dictionary.
3: Maybe it's in, like, a Jamaican dictionary.
1: Yes.
2: Okay. If you could attend any celebrity's wedding, which would it be?
3: That's a real good one. Melanie Martinez. She puts on the greatest visuals.
2: I thought you will pick Pink Panthers.
3: Oh, Pink Panthers is good too. Pink Panthers is good too. She's a little bit of a lovely girl, I know. That's good.
2: No clue who I would attend. But if it says concert instead of a wedding, then possibly Lady Gaga. But I'm not too sure.
1: Yeah, for me, I guess Charlie XCX would be.
3: Wasn't she recently married or something?
1: She was, yeah. And
2: Taylor Swift recently got married.
1: Well, true.
3: That is true.
1: At Madison Square Garden. I don't know. I wouldn't want to go to that wedding, personally.
3: Right.
1: But okay. I'm sure there were lots of guests.
2: In our day of a scale of 1 through 10, what would it be?
3: Like, 2 or 3, I don't know.
1: 2 or 3?
3: Yeah.
2: What happened? The heat.
3: Stuff at home. Mm-hmm. Irritating altogether. Yeah.
2: School started yet?
3: Nope. And I don't want to think about it.
2: When does it start?
3: I don't. Somewhere in September, I guess.
2: Mine starts in 2 weeks.
3: Oh, man.
2: My day was maybe like a 6. Woke up around like past 11. Chilled.

0: the bus got delayed for like almost like 15 minutes or so. I was outside in the heat, and I have a toothache, which is really bothering me. Mm. What about you, Paula?
1: Feeling like a 7.5. Ooh. I'm in 0.5 territory. Doing good. Yeah. Happy to be on Firehouse Wednesday with you all.
2: Oh, yeah.
1: And happy for the sun. I don't know. I'm getting nervous that the cold is coming. So I think I'm still kind of happy that it's hot. Too.
0: No, I like the fall weather. Like, it's not too hot or not mm-hmm. too cold. It's just, perfect.
2: It's, in between.
1: Yeah, that's what we're going towards, hopefully.
2: Yeah, I've noticed that with the temperature. I'm like, oh, I'm not as sweaty as much as when I'm wearing a zip-up sweater.
0: Speaking of fall, today is our last official final show of the summer.
1: Ooh, it is indeed.
0: But we're going to start back up again in October, which will be our last fall session of Firehouse.
2: Oh, yeah.
1: Yeah, so we'll be back next season, but officially wrapping today.
2: Oh, yes.
0: The last one.
1: So what do we have on today's show?
2: Yes.
0: Today. After this music break, we will come back and talk about...
1: We're going to talk about some chips.
0: Chips and dips, or like combinations.
1: Yeah, that's a theme. The combinations. Like, what do you like with your chips or with snacks in general, right, Henry?
0: Yeah.
1: Is what we talked about. All right, so we shall go to some music.
0: Yes, sir.

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1: Hello.

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I'm colder when he don't hold me. 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Africa's never dead. 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No more apples and oranges, only pickles and pacifists. Twitter ranter from martyrdom, unified as capitalists. Give him death, be gone. 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
1: Okay, I like it.
2: Bazooka.
3: Bazinga.
0: Bazinga. Okay.
2: We're back.
3: We're back.
1: The song that played was I Can't Wait by Phoebe Bridgers and Regal by No Name.
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1: Wowzers, if only I had a free bag of chips. But this is gonna be about snacks or chips that we like. Is it combinations or like a dip? Like, you know, people will dip like those tortilla chips with like salsa or like cheese dips or like I don't know, like how like people would put like Takis in the bowl and then add like I think. Is it called like Valentino sauce?
2: The spicy.
1: And then tahini on top of it.
2: Mm. Oh, that sounds so good. I haven't heard of that
1: before, but when I was younger, I explained to them. But like when I was younger, every time when I eat Doritos, especially the Cool Ranch ones, I would always dip them in ketchup. Like, ooh. Even because when I was younger, I really love ketchup, and I still do now, but I don't do that anymore. And also, but there's this one thing that I still do, is Takis and some, like, chocolate. Like, I don't know what about it, but it's still very good.
2: So it's, like, a bar of chocolate and Takis? Like, what kind of chocolate, I guess?
1: Like, just like the regular, like, Hershey's, like, take a little piece off, eat the chocolate, and then I'll eat the Taki, and now keep eating the Takis until like the chocolate taste is like all gone, and then I just go eat another little piece of chocolate.
2: So you won't let them, like, you don't have the chocolate in your mouth anymore. Put in the Taki.
1: It's like I eat the chocolate first, then you know there'll still be chocolate like in my mouth, and mm-hmm. eat the Taki, and then I don't go ahead and grab another chocolate. I just keep eating Takis until the flavor, like, basically of the chocolate is like gone. Then I'll go ahead and eat another one.
3: Oh, yeah.
2: Yeah, Sama had something similar. Actually, I think they're a pretty similar kind of thing when you were talking about...
3: Yeah. One thing, I like to dip my pineapple in Nutella. It's really good. It's such an underrated snack. It's just something about the mixed, like, sweet, ripe juice from the pineapple and like the crunch, but on top of like the very the sweet and like fudgy Nutella kind of like consistency. It's like it's pretty sweet. So like when you have a sweet tooth, you kind of just want to, I don't know.
1: I just have a sweet tooth.
3: It's yeah, exactly. I have a very sweet tooth. I'm craving a chocolate bar right now, actually. I'm really hungry now.
1: Me too.
3: And another thing I think some people have experienced this, but whenever I talk about this to somebody, I always apparently run into somebody who does not like chocolate, so I'm just like, okay, great. But I like to, you know, when you like finish like eating for example eating a chocolate bar, and then you straight up just like drink a cold
1: glass of water,
3: exactly what I'm saying, and it's like, I don't know, something about it, it's refreshing. It's like, I don't know, it's just it's really real good. It's sweet. It's, the water is just like, oh my god, all I want to do is drink water. Like, It's so good. I end up drinking like 1 gallon of water just because of how good it tastes. I know there's some people who actually know of this, but for some reason when I bring this topic up, it's always somebody who doesn't like chocolate or like, oh, I don't know what you're talking about.
1: Ew, I don't like water.
3: Ew, I don't like water. Oh my god. Touch grass. You know what? I really don't. People have opinions, but like honestly, I don't get how people could hate water. Sigh.
2: But normally, do you like water?
3: Yeah, I crave water all the time, actually. I'm just like, dude, strange enough, I just really like water. Like, I like water, like, so much to the point where, like, I actually just randomly text my friend, yo, I love water so much. I don't know.
1: When you said that I crave water, it reminds me of, like, do you know Tammy and Amy from the 600-pound Life Sisters? The sisters? How, like, this was, like, way after, like, you know, when both of them loses weight and stuff, like how Tammy was in the hospital with Amy and talking to the doctor saying how Tammy thinks that she was pregnant.
3: Oh, yes!
1: And saying, like,
3: yes.
1: How, like,
3: no, the doctor was asking this stuff like water. Girl, you're just thirsty.
1: Yeah, that's what Amy said.
3: It's so funny. It's like, I think I'm getting pregnant. Why is that, ma'am?
1: I'm craving water.
3: Like, I have these weird cravings. I don't usually crave, and it's like water. Mostly, it's like I'm craving water. And her sister's like, "Girl, you're just thirsty." It's so funny. These sisters are super, super funny. It also, good thing they lost that weight. Honestly,
1: I think like a while ago, I heard that Amy and I think and her husband got arrested at a zoo for something.
3: What?
1: Inappropriate.
3: Wait, really?
2: This is reality TV stuff?
3: Reality TV.
2: No, yeah. I haven't seen it.
3: I love 2000s reality TV.
1: My bills are paid!
3: Bills are paid! I love it. I usually always love 2000s reality TV for some reason. It's just so much more interesting than just like it's something about it. It's something about it. Like, when, what is it called? Wendy's, it was a Wendy Williams show, you know that?
1: Yeah.
3: Wendy Williams.
1: Guess who's jealous of Adele? Beyonce!
3: Oh my god. So much like tea and stuff like that. And the Ask Wendy's, I always love putting on the compilations while I'm like doing laundry or something like that. It's so funny.
2: Wait, is that a, like, is that a reality TV show, or was
3: it's
2: she
3: like
2: a host?
3: Show.
2: She's a host,
3: she's
2: and
3: like
2: she
3: a
2: has
3: host,
2: guests.
3: She, like,
2: oh, okay,
3: she
2: I think
3: has,
2: I know.
3: She has guests, so, like,
2: okay.
3: Sometimes.
2: I think I've
3: and
2: seen
3: she,
2: clips.
3: And then she's, like, gossiping about celebrities or, like, the latest gossip or something like that. Mm-hmm. And then, like, this part, there's also something where she, like, this Ask Wendy thing. She goes up to the audience, and she, I don't know, picks, like, whichever from the crowd. Like, welcome to Ask, how you doing? How you doing? Please, guys. It's so funny. It's so funny, but oh my days! I wish it would have gone like way longer. But I mean, like, stuff happened, and I mean, like, that's I don't know.
2: Okay. Time passes.
3: It's okay.
1: What about you, Paula?
2: I really love mustard.
3: Ooh.
2: Yeah. And I could.
1: I don't like mustard.
3: I love mustard. Actually.
1: I only like ketchup. I don't like anything else.
2: No mustard ever.
3: You're not real.
2: Everyone has their preference.
3: Yeah. Dude, I remember I like ate a whole mustard packet in front of like.
2: I could eat just a mustard packet.
3: Exactly, and they're like, everybody's like, ew, how could you eat that? That's not good for you.
1: Stop it, Jennifer. Jennifer.
3: Oh my god, stop it.
1: Oh my
3: it's like
1: god.
3: So bad.
1: You look like a 4th of July.
3: You look like the 4th of July.
1: That makes me want a hot dog
3: real bad. That's so funny.
2: So yeah, putting mustard on like chips or something, like a bag in a, yeah,
3: like,
2: on a
3: that's
2: chip.
3: That's so underrated. I should try that with like salt and vinegar chips.
2: Yeah, exactly. Yes. That's how I feel.
3: Sorry. Mm-hmm.
2: So that was our segment, Wowzer.
1: We have a free bag of chips. Okay. Now, tuning in to Raspberry Beret by Prince, I think. Not too sure.

0: Hey guys, my name is Kenneth, and we also have
1: Don Claude,
0: and I host a show called In Within on 94.9 FM Zoomix Radio that talks about deep talks and triceratops.
2: And bunnies!
0: Hold on, we have that on the show. Anyways.
1: The roar is killing me.
0: Go tune in. Mondays, 7 to 8. Thank you.

0: my God.
1: Welcome back.
0: Oh, my God. I couldn't. Oh, sorry. Okay.
2: Last and final segment. Yeah.
1: Should we recap the songs real quick?
2: Oh, yeah.
0: Oh, yeah.
1: So that last one we know is Mitski.
2: Yeah. Mitski, Why Didn't You Stop Me? Burning by Thames and Raspberry Beret by Prince.
1: Nice.
2: Okay. Last and final segment of the summer.
1: Of the summer.
0: What's the segment? My fish. Is my fish dead? I'm not sure. Repeat that. I didn't hear it. What? Crying about my fish or is it dead? Okay. I totally got that. I totally understood that.
1: Trumpy Trout, is that you?
0: Quite frankly, I am present.
2: Go away. Okay. Weirdest names for fish or of a fish or whatever you want us to call it.
1: This means like a real fish or just I can come up with a name for it?
2: It can be both.
0: Jennifer Jawfish. That sounds good.
1: Oh my God.
0: Oh my God. I'm just so funny. Oh my God.
1: Jennifer Jawfish.
0: Oh my God.
1: At Zoomix Radio.
0: Jennifer Jawfish is too funny.
2: Mine is Pancake Batfish. It's a real food.
0: It has a catch to it. I like it.
2: Pancake.
0: No, I want to get rid of it.
2: Oh my God. I love pancakes.
0: Okay, we gotta stop. Jennifer, sit down. What else?
2: No.
0: What else?
2: I love to do voice impressions.
1: What's the voice for Pancake?
2: I don't know for that one, though.
1: Wait, what's the full name? Pancake?
2: Pancake Batfish.
0: Pancake Batfish. That sounds yummy.
1: Oh, no, that's Pancake?
0: Pancake? Like, does it actually look like a pancake?
2: A little bit. It's like...
0: It's flat?
2: About flat.
0: It's thin?
2: It's long, and like... It looks like it has, like, stuffing inside of it.
0: It looks like it has stuffing inside of it. Wait a minute. Let me see this for myself, guys. Wait a minute.
1: Oh, that's a...
2: That's a pancake.
1: How can we describe this to listeners?
0: It needs to glow up. I don't...
1: it's kind of crawling. Does it have legs? This fish?
2: Wait. A little bit. Like, the pancake batfish, two front arms, arms like legs, and enable it to walk. Enable it to literally walk on the floor of the ocean. Credit Science Focus.
0: Was a whole lot of nothing.
2: I know it!
1: And it has like red.
2: Yeah. A team of Swiss marine biologists study a long life of a new discovery batfish with a human face has made an incredible discovery of that this batfish called Pancake Batfish has the ability to communicate with humans and solve complex problems.
1: It can solve complex problems?
2: Apparently
0: it's smarter than me. Certainly.
2: And now the government is going to try to find all of it and use it for scientists experiments.
0: Brethren. Oh, I haven't been on my meds this morning. Oh my god.
2: Slytherin. What about you?
1: I don't know. All I could come up with was jellyfish.
0: Jellyfish.
1: Like jelly space fish. What?
0: That's a nice concept.
1: Don't make fun of me. Jellyfish. Some jellyfish.
0: That's pretty cool, actually. I'm thinking of a galactic jellyfish.
1: Galactic.
0: Galactic jellyfish. A fat galactic jellyfish, like.
1: I can survive in space.
0: Like, inhaling planets. Yeah.
1: Oh, super powerful.
0: Or like a little jellyfish making, like leaving, like pooping out little planets.
1: So eating and pooping planets?
3: Oh, yeah, maybe. I think so.
1: And what does Jennifer Jawfish do?
0: I just sit and look pretty. I don't know what else to tell you.
3: God, I need to work on her voice so bad.
0: Oh, my God. I love her.
3: Like, I did so good, like, last time, but I don't know what's up with me. I think
2: I'm pretty good at, like, voice impressions.
1: Pancake Batfish, can I ask you a question?
3: Anyway.
1: Are you related to bats? Can you communicate through sound like bats? Like, sound, like, high-pitched sound? Because your voice is very...
3: That was
0: I can't communicate with your mother.
1: Oh, nice.
0: Tell her to do the dishes. They're looking pretty dirty. Man, I hate them dishes. I'ma smack them in your face, just like what Rihanna did.
3: Insert dishes clashing together and glass breaking. Ting, ting, ting.
1: Well, that was...
3: Yeah. That was plastic.
1: That was our segment.
3: Oh, yeah. That was definitely a segment.
1: Crying about my fish.
3: More like laughing about it.
1: Maybe they're dead, but we don't know.
0: Oh, my God. My fish is dead. Oh, my God.
3: I'm scared.
0: I'm scared.
2: Jennifer? The other day I did such a good Mickey Mouse impression.
1: You can't do you think you can recreate it?
0: I heard it, pal.
2: I don't know, bro.
1: No, I thought that was pretty good. That was pretty spot on.
3: Brethren.
2: Onion ring, bro.
0: I thought we were going to close the segment.
2: Okay, guys. Segment closed, and so is my bagel shop.
3: Oh, yeah.
0: I could really go for a bagel.
2: Okay.
0: Cream cottage cheese.
1: Oh, my God. Jennifer Jawfish.
3: Jennifer everyone. Jawfish.
0: Okay, guys. We'll play some songs. We will be back. Proceed.
1: Thank you, Pancake.
3: Oh, yeah.

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0: Hi. Okay.
1: Hello.
0: Hello, hello. Songs were...
2: It's me, but better.
0: Okay. No! Okay.
2: Alright.
0: Preciosa by Empress of... And Focus by ATR.
1: So we're back for an outro, kind of. We have another, like a little less than 10 minutes.
0: Yeah. We're going to do a quick question, and then after we're going to answer, wait, what was it again?
1: Like one thing that we want, a wish we have for the rest of the summer.
2: Oh, yes. A wish we have for the rest of the summer?
1: Yeah,
2: more jobs open.
0: Yeah, I want to do two questions because I like these.
1: Yeah. Okay.
2: Okay.
1: Yeah. So Salma, for this first question.
2: More available jobs.
0: First question.
2: And money. Yeah.
1: More available jobs and money.
0: Well, for the summer, I don't know. I want summer to never end. I don't want to go back to school.
1: That's a good wish. That's a good wish.
2: That's true.
1: I wish for more time at the ocean before it gets too cold to be there.
0: These questions probably might be quick. But, never need sleep or always need 10 hours of sleep?
2: Never need sleep. So I can get my stuff done. Things done. I mean, I think...
0: That's true, but I like sleeping.
2: I like sleeping, too. But being able to have the option, just, like, you don't have to sleep. Like, yeah, it's cool.
1: So the other one is, like, you would need 10 hours of sleep or else you would be, like...
0: No, it's, like, never need sleep or always need, like, 10 hours of sleep.
1: I feel like I already always need 10 hours of sleep.
2: See, I'll be going back. I'm pretty sure the female population do need 10 hours, you know, always do need 10 hours of sleep.
0: I'll be going back, like, to 2, waking up at, like, 11:30.
1: So that's about... Nine? Nope.
0: Oh, no, bro. Okay. Where was your most unforgettable vacation? Last year, I was in Maine, and I was walking back to the Airbnb with my boyfriend, and then there was, like, a bug in my hair, and I swat at it. I did not know it was, like, a bee. And then more started chasing after me, and I never ran so fast in my life. But, like... 4 or 5 bees were, like, chasing after me.
1: Did you run into a beehive?
0: No, we were just walking, and there was a bug in my hair. I did not know what it was. I hit it. It was a bee. I did not know that. And more started chasing after me. Now, I never ran so fast, and I ran inside the house. I quickly shut the door, and I was so scared to go outside.
1: I guess you hit one of them, and then it told its friends.
0: And the whole gang started ganging up on me.
1: And you didn't get stung at all?
0: Mm-mm.
1: I've never been stung by a bee.
0: Me neither.
2: Oh, yeah.
1: So I'm quite nervous.
0: What about y'all's?
1: Most memorable trip?
0: Most unforgettable vacation.
2: Most unforgettable or forgettable?
0: Unforgettable.
2: Unforgettable. I think maybe when the time my friend slept over for like a month or two straight, because her family, the rest of her family were going off to a vacation in another country, while she decided to stay in America for work. That was pretty fun to have, like, an extra sibling that was actually, I don't know. And then also, I don't know, it's definitely when I went to Morocco.
0: Your sister throwing up all over your stuff.
2: Throwing up all of my stuff, but, like, I remember also a roach, like, crawled up all the way in her all the way up her back, and she got scared. Like, it was so funny. It was so
0: that's
2: funny.
0: What she.
2: It really was. Like, I heard the screaming too. It was so funny. It was like almost gut wrenching for like a 5-year-old.
0: I mean, I would too if like a roach is crawling up my back. Don't move.
2: I would too. Honestly, I would rip my skin off. I'd actually I would genuinely want to peel my skin off after that. So bad.
0: Just exit this world, like, because I don't want, like, no, like, I don't want to see any bugs near me.
2: The fact, like, a bug can crawl on you and you can't feel it, but when you see it, it's just like, oh my god. it's so...
0: Sometimes, like, you could feel it. It could be, like, in the most random place, and you can't
2: put it off. I remember I felt a random thing on, like, my on like my jawline. I thought it was my hair, so I went to move it away. It was some squishy old bug. Ew! It fell from the tree, and it landed on my jawline.
0: It's good that it didn't fall into your hair, because it would have been worse.
2: Don't scare me like that.
0: Who, somebody, I used to have lice back in fifth grade. I had to go bald because of how bad it was.
1: Ooh.
0: So.
2: Ew! Oh my god, the lice baths, you'd be like, I don't know, bathed in, like, bleach. I used to believe that I was, like, it would happen so often. I would ask my mom, Mom, is it gonna be a long shower or a short shower? And when I mean, like, long shower, it's, like, bleach baths for some reason, because, like, my hair had, like, lice at some point. I grew it out to like, my waist and stuff like that, so I cut it off. Like, I genuinely wanted it off, so I've never went back to long hair because of those kind of cases. Because, like...
0: Maybe try to grow it out now.
2: I wish, but lice, I cannot stand.
1: So how old were you when it was, the longest you had it?
2: I think it was when I was, like, gotta be, like, 9, 10, 11, and 12. Maybe. I think 13. I think it was 12 or 13. 13, I got my hair, like, the big chop. The crazy big chop back in Morocco. And... It changed my life ever since then. So I was like, yep, this is my go-to. Absolutely.
0: What about you, Paula?
1: I want to ask Salma, like, what were some of, like, the highlights of Morocco for you? Like what, like, blew you away about that trip, like, going there? Was it the first time you were there and, like, you were connecting with this place and with your family? That, like, what... I mean, I can see, like, many reasons why that would be your favorite trip, but I kind of want to know, like...
2: I think my first time going there, honestly, I don't remember quite a lot, but I can remember some bits that maybe I could recall, just not on the spot though. Mm. I can recall on some trips when I was just like, how do I say it? My recent trip to Morocco. I can recall when I actually learned, like, the Arabic dialect, like, naturally. Instead of just, like, watching, like, I don't know, like, being taught Arabic. When you're, like, I feel like I learn better when I'm surrounded in an environment that's, mm-hmm. like, so natural with it. So it's just kind of, like, you ease into it very easily. So it's just, like, okay, yeah, this is cool. I also remember, my uncle's very funny. He's very funny. So he'd, like, play a lot of, like, jokes with us. He'd, like, I don't know. It was, like, a lot of play fighting and stuff like that. It was very fun. We'd have, like, a lot of pillow forts and, pillow fights and things and such things like that. What else? Helping my grandma with the laundry. like, a whole big family in one, and one huge house and stuff like that. It's, like... But you're still all, but your cousins, you and your cousins are still all cooped up and, like, in one room, or, like, you have this rooftop. You know when you, like, you sleep on, like, the rooftop? It's, like, very nice. It's very nice. You have, like, the blankets laid out, or, and, like, in, like, a pillow, and then maybe, like, a little built, what is it called? Like, something like, I don't know. It's not like a hammock. But it's like, I don't know. It's something. It's like, I don't know. I can't put my finger mm-hmm. on it. But yeah, no. It's like pretty nice. Honestly, I feel like it's like the healthiest way to sleep. Honestly,
1: that sounds really nice. And then you're woken up by the sun. Like,
2: yeah, you're
1: rising?
2: Woken up by the sun, like actual roosters, and then like sheep, and then dogs barking and stuff like that. Or just, like, straight-up sunlight. And then you wake up to your uncle playing some soccer game on his phone. It's just, mm-hmm. or, like, Call of Duty. It's so funny. Mm-hmm. But it's nice. Oh, yes.
1: Great. So I think we're at time.
0: Yep.
1: Okay. But we'll be back in October.
0: Oh, yes. For the fall. Football. Our last summer one.
1: Mm-hmm. So what we'll take you out with, what we have one more song, right, I guess?
0: Yeah, coming up. A PSA one and then song. A song. Saturn by SZA.
2: Oh, yeah, I like that song.
0: Okay. Okay, guys. We'll see you next time.
2: We'll see you next time.
0: Bye.
1: Bye.

0: 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This is Rex Mack.
1: Hey, what's up? This is Nick Shea. Who are you?
2: I am the Beast Swan, Black Swan.
3: What's up? This is T.E. Fry.
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0: of other people that were recorded. 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
0: Hey guys. So you will be listening to The Soul Dog by Mac DeMarco. Then after that, you'll be listening to New York by St. Vincent. Then Chicago Dam by Bobby Humphrey. After, you'll be listening to Drone Bomb Me by Anoni. I don't know if it's like the initials.

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0: Hey guys, you guys are listening to 94.9. This is The Firehouse. You are with Chella Bella
1: and Britt.
0: And today we are going to be with our segment, called Funanimals. If you do not know what this segment is, it is about animals that are fun or cute or whatever. It's just animals that are amazing.
1: Yeah, and like, telling fun stories about animals. Interesting spottings maybe in the past week, or in this case, we have voices from your school, right?
0: They're like people from my classes and stuff, so.
1: Nice.
0: It's good.
1: How has that experience been going, like being a reporter at your school and talking to people?
0: It's fun, and it's funny. It's really funny, because like everyone's like quiet, and they just stare at you, and then my teacher, like, I think I did do one of my teachers before, but it, like, got deleted. And it was so funny, because my teacher was, like, actually, like, really, it was, like, the best recording that I had. Uh-huh. And then, like, the whole class was, like, what is she doing?
1: Totally.
0: It was so funny.
1: I know, totally. It takes people a little bit to warm up to the microphone, because whenever you record something, it's out there for posterity, mm-hmm. like, forever, you know?
0: But
1: today you got some good ones.
0: Yeah, we're going to be playing a few.
1: So who will we hear from first?
0: So the first one's going to be from Yuritsa. What is your favorite animal?
2: My favorite animal is a wolf.
0: Why is a wolf your favorite animal?
2: Because it's wild and...
0: So that was Yuritsa. The second one's going to be by this girl named Nicole Barbosa. What's your name and what's your favorite animal?
3: Nicole Barbosa. My favorite animals are dogs.
0: Why dogs?
3: Because dogs are cute and friendly.
0: What makes them cute?
3: Their fur.
0: That is really true. I love dogs. They're so cute. But anyways.
1: Particularly puppy fur.
0: Yes, they are so... so adorable. This last one is Alex. What's your name and what is your favorite animal?
4: My name is Alex and my favorite animal is a panda.
0: Why a panda?
4: Pandas are just cute and I like them.
0: So, yeah, those were a few of the animals. And I found like a pattern. There was like a lot of dog ones too. A lot of people liked dogs is their favorite animal.
1: For sure.
0: Yeah.
1: They're called man's best friend.
0: They really are. They're really cute.
1: Yeah. Right. What other patterns did you see?
0: Like, a lot of them just said that they're cute about the animal.
1: Totally.
0: There was one animal I remember getting that was, like, really funny, because, like, I had never heard that one before, like, asking people. Was someone said, like, a dolphin. And I was like, wow, that's so cool. Like, I never heard any. Because usually people are just, like, usually say panda or, like, a dog. But I never heard. Yeah.
1: Today we got wolf.
0: Yeah, we got wolf. Right? That was actually cool, too.
1: Yeah. And good reason, right? That they're wild. Kind of, like, inspired by that. To be wild like a wolf, you know?
0: Yeah.
1: That was Why did one. The person like dolphins?
0: She said it's because it was part of the ocean.
1: Mm. Yeah.
0: I get that.
1: Totally.
0: Really. I always love the ocean.
1: Yeah.
0: Even it's a little calming. Scary. It's really cool.
1: Mm-hmm. Yeah, totally. It's like scary and calming at the same time in weird ways.
0: Yeah.
1: Yeah,
0: but so what's your favorite animal, Brittany?
1: Well, this week, that's actually sometimes a fun question to think about, which is
0: you always
1: of change. The week, mm-hmm. what seems to be calling to you right now?
0: Your spirit animal.
1: Yeah. What would my spirit animal be this week? I suppose that's a different question, but this week, right now I'm feeling like a tortoise, I would say. Just judging by how slow I'm speaking, I'm so sorry. It's been a long day. It's been a good day, but it's been a long day. I feel like a tortoise, but not in a bad way. Just like
0: slow
1: vibe is slow. What about you? What's your current spirit animal?
0: I really don't even know. My favorite animal is a turkey.
4: Yeah,
0: because you know how the turkeys are just like a little disoriented, like when they just walk in front of cars, like they don't care. They're just like, I kind of feel like, I don't know, just a little today out of it. So
1: it's really funny you picked that. I actually, that is, if I were to pick one interesting fun animal that I witnessed this week in real life, it was a turkey. And this turkey was not discombobulated because it was standing at the top of the gable roof of like a three-story building. And that's kind of shocking because I know turkeys can fly, but I didn't think like that, you know, like that's like a really flying way up there. And he was just, he or she was just up there on the roof by themselves. And not with its flock, you know, just like, it almost looked like, you know how on the top of barns there's cupolas and like that like fake rooster that's up there like pointing in the direction of the wind?
0: Yeah.
1: It looked like that, but it was real.
0: That's so funny. Yeah, turkeys are a little out there.
1: They are.
0: Their cars will like beep at them and they'll just stay there like. Like, I don't even know what noise they make, but I was going to go like, ah. Yeah.
1: They gobble.
0: Yeah. They just gobble. But so, yeah. And stay tuned for the next segment, which is also going to be pretty interesting. And it does relate to most of you fans of sports. So, but right now we're going to be listening to some music. And before that, you guys were listening to New York by St. Vincent and This Old Dog by Mac DeMarco. Now you will be listening to some more music, in which the first one is Chicago Dam by Bobby Humphrey.

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0: guys, this is The Firehouse. You're listening to 94.9 Zoom Mix Radio. You guys just listened to Backlash Blues by Nina Simone. Then before that, Joan Bami by Anoni. And before that, Chicago Dam by Bob Humphrey. But this is Shellabella with...
1: This is Britt.
0: Brittany. And we are going to be talking about sports.
1: We got a sports segment. What? You're surprised, but we got it. It's not because of my expertise, but...
0: Brittany, do you like the Celtics? Do you follow up on them?
1: I know very little about... I almost just said baseball, and that would have been ironic and fitting because the Celtics are a basketball team, even I know that. But no, I'm not a big fan. I'm ashamed to say it. What does fandom look like in your house?
0: Yeah, we like sports. Like, my mom likes sports, my dad likes sports, my grandparents like sports, like everyone likes sports in my family.
1: What are the kind of, like, routines or, like, what's a typical game day look like at your house?
0: People yelling and screaming for our teams, jumping up and down the couch, and, of course, there has to be food. So, it's an interesting experience, guys. Hardcore fans know what that's like.
1: Is there, like, what's, like, your favorite game day food?
0: Chicken wings.
1: Mm, classic.
0: It is.
1: I'm so hungry right now. Go for some
0: crispy chicken wings.
1: Chili chicken wings with blue cheese and ranch both and a little carrot on the side, maybe. Yeah, sounds great.
0: I know. But so, Brittany, what do you do on these game days? Do you not?
1: I'm telling you, I don't partake, if you can believe it. I don't have a TV. So I think there's probably other ways I could access it if I was really persistent. But I was telling you a little bit off mic, but I happened to stumble upon the last Patriots game. I was out and about, and I went into one of my fave spots in Boston. Well, fave restaurants that they sell really, really good. Shrimp kebabs, and I was like, I just really need a shrimp kebab right now. So I went in there and I watched the game. The restaurant was like pretty deserted, but it was me and like two other guys who were like hardcore fans, and so I learned a thing or two from them.
0: Yeah, just, you know, people always want some shrimp kebabs with a Patriots game.
1: I know. Great combo, so good.
0: But anyways, guys, we are going to be listening to some music by the one and only Nick Shea, who was from Zoomix. It is called Grew Up On That, and we will come back later with some new topics.

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0: such a crazy feeling though. I don't want to get too attached, but I feel like I already am. My mind's telling me one thing, but
1: I don't know what to do. I don't know. I'm British. I don't understand what's happening to my relationship. You are listening to The Firehouse, and this is Renee Dungu, and
2: this is Chalabella.
1: And today we have a cool segment and an awesome thing. What's happening, Chala?
2: It's a fun animal segment with a special guest.
1: Let's introduce a special guest.
2: Yes.
1: Hello.
3: Hello.
2: Hello, Bella.
1: Hi, welcome to 94.9 FM. My name is Renee.
2: And this is Chalabella.
1: And your name is...
3: Isabella.
1: Hey! How are you doing? Where are you calling from?
3: I'm calling from Boston, Massachusetts.
1: Damn, that's specific. Cool. Have you ever been on the radio before?
3: No, actually.
1: Oh my god, this is the first time.
2: Yes.
1: Hey! So, Chella, is this your friend?
2: Yeah, she's from my school. Going to be talking about...
1: Wait, what's the
2: fun?
1: What's the fun animal segment?
2: The fun animal segment?
1: Yeah.
2: Okay. Fun animals, we basically just talk about weird looking animals or weird animals. Animals that we like, animals that we love, animals that are in, animals that are out.
3: Yes, I actually love animals.
1: So, that's awesome.
2: Okay, ready? Now it's time for ba ba ba ba ba ba. Fun animals.
1: Oh my god. Where are we? So this is the segment. I don't know. Have you heard that before? No.
3: I haven't.
2: She's like, no.
1: No. So she was like, don't ever play that again.
2: Fun animal. Today. For today is goldfish. Because because we had a good conversation about goldfish with me and Migos about how like they die for everything. So annoying.
1: Goldfish?
2: So such a pain in the butt.
1: Why are you laughing, Isabel?
3: Because goldfish, they're random. I don't know. I love sloths. Like sloths are my number one.
2: What do you love?
3: Sloths.
1: Sloths? Oh, no. Wait, what's so cool about sloths?
3: Like, they're so slow. Like, they're my favorite animal, you know?
1: Damn.
2: That's what Jaylene said to me. My other friend also loves sloths all the time. I don't know why. Sloths are so weird. They look like they're, like,
3: the cutest thing ever.
2: Sick all the time. They're like...
1: Yeah.
2: Yeah, they're so slow. Imagine that. You're, like, 10, but you're, like, your body can only go, and it acts as if you're, like, 80 years old.
1: Wow. Wait, so have you seen a sloth in person, Isabella?
3: I haven't, but that's, like, my goal in life. One of them.
1: It's your top goal. It's, like, that's, like,
2: right there,
1: number
2: top
1: two,
2: one.
1: Number two.
2: What's top three.
1: Wow. Top one. Number one is, like... resuscitate goldfish that have died or something.
2: No, okay, but let's... Come on, guys. Goldfish? You have to feed them. You have to take out their poop. If you give them too much food, they die. If you don't give them food, they die.
1: If they eat their own poop, they die.
2: Yes.
1: Then sometimes they eat their own babies, they die.
2: Oh.
1: Yeah, I know. They're weird.
2: Yeah, you see what I mean? Like, what?
1: Isabella, have you ever had a goldfish?
3: Yes, I have.
1: Tell me about it.
3: So, once I got a goldfish, and then the next day it dies. Legit. Like, it actually happened.
2: It died?
1: What happened?
3: The next day.
1: What do you mean?
3: I woke up, and then I found it, like, floating.
2: You see? That's what I'm saying.
1: I found it, like, floating. Jeez.
2: It happened. It happened.
1: Oh, man. So,
3: yeah, true story, actually. True story.
1: Wow. What did you do? Did you just, like, look at it and be like, wow. Like, can I return you? What?
3: You know what happened? I think the reason why I died the next day is because, like, the water. Like, I think I kept changing the water for, like, the temperatures too much.
2: Oh,
3: I didn't, like, adjust the temperature of the water.
1: Oh, my
2: that's
1: God.
2: So sad.
1: You, like, boiled this fish to death.
2: My friend There was a girl who actually did that.
1: That's messed up.
2: She took a fish and, like, cooked it, like, went from, like, her fishbowl.
1: That's, like, that's cruel. But, like, fish can be eaten, but not, like, goldfish.
2: No, but she was, like, five, and, like, she, like, okay. I don't even know how she reached it, but she, like...
3: Was it, like, a vine?
2: No.
1: Is that a vine?
2: Yeah, she said, is that a vine?
1: That could be a vine.
2: Could be.
1: That's like animal cruelty vines.
2: That's not okay.
1: Punching kittens in the face. Making sloths go really quick. So, wait, you've never seen a sloth. You had a goldfish that died in, like, a day. And... Mm-hmm. Do you have any pets right now that you're, like, dealing with, or, like...
3: Yeah, I currently have a dog.
1: You have a dog?
3: Yeah.
1: What kind of dog?
3: Shih Tzu mixed with Maltese.
2: We love dogs. We do. We really do.
1: Dogs are cool.
2: They're better than cats. I'm sorry, cat lovers.
1: Wait, you're a cat or dog person? Like, do you love them more, or what? You equal rights, or what?
3: I'm a dog person, 100%.
2: Yes!
1: Yeah, I love that. Yep.
2: I do. Dogs are just so nice. You know, adorable.
1: I don't think cats should have rights.
2: Okay, Renee, you're going a little too far.
1: You know what? I'm glad you have a dog, and it sounds like you're having a wonderful time with that dog and still alive, right?
2: Yeah, so. Still alive. Yeah. See, they're not like goldfish.
1: Yeah. How long has this dog survived?
3: 9 years.
1: Damn.
2: Oh, wow. You know what?
1: Goldfish are
2: it's
1: a
2: goldfish.
1: Mess.
2: I'm telling you.
1: You're right. Goldfish
3: are a
1: mess.
3: I'm like the goldfish, yeah.
1: Yeah, that's a mess. That's really, really cool. So that was fun animals. Thank you so much, Isabella, for calling in.
4: Now it's time for
2: oh my god, what are they?
1: You had to do that.
2: What did you make me do?
1: I don't know. Chella, do you want to like,
2: yeah, thank you so much, Bella, for, you know,
3: thank you for
2: calling
3: having
2: it. Bye, Isabella.
3: Bye.
1: Right.
2: Bye.
1: Hey. Thank you so much, Isabella, for calling in. We're going to get to some more music, I think.
2: Yes, we will.
1: That was a dope segment.
2: We have some J-Rock. Guys, we will be coming back soon.
1: This is Firehouse.
2: Yes. Ah. 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
1: Yo.

0: Hey guys, this is Shella Bella with
1: Renee.
0: You guys just listened to
1: Kimbra. That was Kimbra.
0: Kimbra by.
1: No, that was the artist. The artist's name is Kimbra.
0: Oh. Oh well, then it was Kimbra. And, I mean, the artist was Kimbra, guys. And the song's name is called Cameo. Cameo Lover. Yeah, Cameo Lover.
1: Good track.
0: It was a good song.
1: Have you heard that before?
0: Nope.
1: Awesome.
0: And before that, I said before, was King's Dead by J-Rock featuring Kendrick Lamar featuring Future. And I don't know why I escalated like that.
2: The Future.
1: Like, geez, all right, we get it. We had a cool thing that we did before, but we have a new, well, not a new segment, but we have a topic to talk about right now.
0: Yeah.
1: Because you brought it up.
0: Also, you guys are listening to The Firehouse on 94.9 Zoomix Radio.
1: You can tune in live at zoomix.org and you can hear us talk about
0: a lot of things, but the segments are pretty different.
1: So. Yeah, I know. Yeah. So we're talking about, what are we talking about right now?
0: We're going to be talking about insects.
1: Ugh.
0: Yeah.
1: Blah.
0: That's like literally the sound effect I was thinking in my head.
1: Wait, why?
0: Because I had a really gross encounter with one at my school.
1: What do you mean? Like,
0: I was walking. Okay, ready? I was walking to my class.
1: Set the stage. Yeah, set the stage.
0: Think about this. In a public high school, right?
1: Yeah.
0: In Boston. I was walking, right? Thinking, I was walking down the hall with my little books in my
1: I got these
0: arms.
1: Books on me. These are so little books. Tiny
0: Stop.
1: Books I have in my... You keep doing it. That's fine.
0: Okay. And then as I walk...
1: Oh, look at that.
0: As I'm walking, I see this thing.
1: Are you late to class? I got to set the scene. Are you late to class?
0: No. I'm rushing to not be late to class.
1: I got to go to class.
0: Because my teacher would be mad. So as I'm getting closer...
2: Marcella?
0: I'm near the calf, and all I see is this huge, like, string fall down onto me. And then, I saw this, like, weird-looking spider. Guys, I swear, I've never seen this spider before. And it was so gross. I, like, screamed, and all my books fell on the floor, and it was gross. And I always hated insects, but now I hate them even more. Also...
1: That's you screaming in slow motion.
0: It really is, honestly. People had to, like, help me get my book.
1: You fell?
0: Because it's, like, traffic. No, but I, like, threw my books. I was like,
1: What? So this thing fell from the... It's, like, it's it, like, spiraled down. Like,
0: yeah,
1: like
0: yeah.
1: Like Tom Cruise style. Like, ram.
0: Yeah,
1: like,
0: sure.
1: Yeah, you're like, I have no idea. Just, like, something, like, flying down at you.
0: Yeah.
1: You were just, like, nonchalant trying to get to class.
0: Yeah, and then... Oh, it was horrible.
1: And then what did it do? Did it sting you?
0: No, I got that thing out of me. It was running.
1: Did it fall on your head?
0: It fell on my backpack.
1: On your backpack?
0: Yeah.
1: That's not even like your body. That's like connected to you.
0: But still, Renee, it could have.
1: How did you know it was behind you?
0: No, I was holding it with my book.
1: Oh my God.
0: I was like
1: God.
0: Putting my books in my bag.
1: You didn't like slam your like backpack into someone's face and be like,
0: no,
1: no,
0: Renee.
1: Like, die, spider. And then you're like, I'm so sorry. Go to the nurse.
0: Renee. That's horrible. Also,
1: that's an accident.
0: I have a question. Have you ever heard the rumor of how human beings eat, like, I forget, set amount per year of insects? Spiders, especially.
1: No, please tell me more.
0: When we go to sleep, our mouth stays open, and then insects crawl in there. And that's why sometimes when you wake up and you brush your teeth at night, when you wake up, there's, like, that disgusting taste in your mouth. I'm
1: what
0: so serious.
1: What are you doing to me? I can't go to sleep anymore.
0: I'm so serious.
1: Who told you this? Is this, like, some random thing on,
0: Everyone.
1: Like, Instagram or something?
0: What? No,
1: like,
0: Renee. It was, like, on the
1: found.
0: News app on my thingy. On
1: news
0: my phone.
1: App?
0: Yes.
1: I don't believe
0: it.
1: That.
0: Was a long time ago, though.
1: Some fake news. That's fake news.
0: Yeah. Wait. Just, like, the thing about how, like, old Hershey's used to have, like, cricket, like, legs in them to make it crunchy.
1: Yo, what? Yo. What website are you going at? Yo. Chella Bella in the
0: Did
1: building.
0: Did I ruin that experience?
1: What's, yeah, you ruined that. I can't go to sleep.
0: I know, guys. I literally, like, put my hand on top of my mouth so that I, like, don't
1: That's so
0: open
1: gross.
0: It.
1: Oh, my God. I don't remember sleeping, like, with my mouth open like that.
0: Oh.
1: I don't remember, like, brushing out, like,
0: no, because
1: thing.
0: It just opens by, like, you're sleeping. You don't control.
1: Oh. Have you ever had an animal go through your mouth? If you're listening right now and you're like, geez, that sounds like every day for me, then, like, you need to, like, ventilate your house. But if that's not happening to you, well, congratulations.
0: Yes, you're very lucky.
1: Chella Bell definitely read an article about people that happens to. And you're not one of them, so.
0: That's good.
1: That's a good feeling, you know? Because some people, if that's an actual news article, which you think you're shaking your head, no? Yes?
0: Yes.
1: Yes, you're saying yes. If that's an actual article, then that is based on somebody's, like,
0: experience.
1: Real. Like, life.
0: Yeah.
1: Yeah, gross.
0: No one likes insects. I'm sorry. If you're listening and you're an insect lover, well, you know, great for you. Just keep being an insect lover.
1: Well, I think that's about it. We have any scenarios, any thoughts?
0: No, that's fine.
1: Aww. Any shout-outs?
0: Yeah, shout-outs to Isabella for letting us bother her right now. She's, you know,
1: yeah, she called in and did a really cool, fun animal segment with us.
0: Yeah.
1: And that was really dope because she told us about how she kept her dog alive for 9 years, but her goldfish died after one. So, shout-outs to
0: her. Not even a year. One day, guys.
1: One day. So that's on the goldfish.
0: Yeah, you know.
1: How are you not going to survive? It's a bowl of water. You surrounded by life. All right, cool. Well, my name's Renee.
0: This is Stella. Thank you guys for listening. 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
1: And we got one more song for you.
0: Yes.
1: But we're going to say bye-bye now.

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remember when we made a fucking album up that clique of. I never tried my vocals, so shout out to every feature. This been building up, I guess it's friendship like Home Depot. I'm so thankful working with my best friend, she the Chico. She the Chico, yo.

0: Yeah, who? What? Cleavis. Who the? It's Cletus.
1: It's from
0: Cletus.
1: It's Betty Professor.
2: Do you have a memory where you like wanted something from your past?
3: Well, the first time I went to Brazil, it was a really nice experience. I liked it there, and I want to go back again. It was like family and just like the place in general. It's like really cool. I did a lot of different things. Like some days I went to a restaurant. One time I went to a water park, and it was like a really big water park, and I got lost. But it was good.
2: Hey, it's Aaliyah. You just listened to a cool quote about nostalgia from people here at Zoomix. Stay tuned for more.

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0: I first started drawing when I was a toddler. It was in my my brother's bedroom. We were drawing, then I started like scribbling all over my brother's wall that was like, it had already a painting all over it, and I guess I started to draw all over it, so drawing has been going on till, yeah.
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Silver, what is luxury? 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

0: 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What's something that brings you back in time?
1: Music, definitely. The number one thing that can instantly like take me back to a place, like the first song that comes to mind is Love Lockdown by Kanye West, and it's like the second I hear that song, I'm like taking my walk from the bus stop up to my house. It was like a mile walk, and it's just like this big old hill, and like I would just listen to like all the best T-Pain mixtapes and like, yeah, not just hella Kanye, and just like so many good classic songs from like 2008 that just like all the way always take me back to that road.

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3: お客様にお願いいたします。恋に落ちるのは大変危険なのでおやめください。